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0: Crabs have expanded their lead here in the bottom of the sixth of a seven-inning game. They have put two on the board to go in front 4-1. A new pitcher in for the Naturals is right-hander Tommy Molsky. He picked up the save in the lone Naturals win earlier this week, the extra inning game on Wednesday. So he comes on with a runner at first, one out, to face Cali. Molsky appearing for the 24th time this year, 2-2 record, three saves, ERA 7.71. And he cranks it up. Cali takes a strike. Caleb, two-run homer in the second, fly to right field his last time in. Next pitch. Swung on and bounced foul, third base side, strike two. Hunter Owen goes 5 1/3 innings today. Montes short lead at first, the pitch. Moving wide, one ball, two strikes. Owen still responsible for the man at first. His final line's not going to show how well he really pitched today. He did not strike anyone out, though. Walked just one. 1-2 to Cali. Slow ground ball right side. They were shading him way up the middle. Over to it is Pineda, and an athletic throw to first is just in time. They get Cali for out number two. Montes moves to second. So now two out, and the batter is McKeithen, who's one out of two. Brock Moore still ready to go in the Traveler bullpen. Looks like he'll have the seventh inning to try to slam the door.
1: That's something to share with you. I had checked in, you know, preparations for everything. Did not realize why the name Tommy Molsky sounded so familiar, because he spent two seasons at Penn State during my time out there in Happy Valley.
0: There you go. Ball one wide to McKeithen.
1: And very, very good. That's why he went to Oklahoma State.
0: Finished his career as an OSU Cowboy.
1: Much better baseball program. Love my Nittany Lions, but he made the right decision.
0: 1-0 pitch. Low and away, ball two. They back pick Montes at second. He's back in plenty of time. 4-1, Travs. Sixth inning. Mentioned they're trying to sweep their second doubleheader of the season. The other doubleheader sweep was May 20th here at home against the Springfield Cardinals. 2-0 pitch. Right in there for a strike, 2-1. They split a doubleheader in Tulsa April 18th. Split a doubleheader at home against Tulsa May 8th. And split a doubleheader at home against Frisco May 29th. 2-1. In for a strike, 2-2. Doubleheader today. Doubleheader scheduled for this coming Wednesday as well down in Frisco. Travs, though, will actually get to bat second in the second game that night because it's making up for a lost home game here in North Little Rock. 2-2 pitch.

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1: Molsky fires. Low, ball one. Light breeze right to left. Crowd of over 4,000 on hand tonight. The pitch, Hood takes a called strike, 1-1. Hunter Owen finished with 68 pitches in his start tonight, 44 strikes. On the hook for the loss, unless the Naturals put up a big seventh inning. 1-1 pitch, runner going, swing and a miss. Strike two to Hood, no throw to third. Montes steals the bag. He was going on his own. The runner at first wasn't going anywhere. Lazaro stealing his fifth base of the year. Runners at the corners, two down. And the batter calls time. Molsky ready again. Right-hander checks his runners and pitches. Check swing. Did Hood go? They appeal to first. He did. Strike three, and that's the inning. Molsky gets a strikeout to cool the Travs' threat, but not before they add two runs in the sixth inning. We go to the seventh. Travs looking for a doubleheader sweep. Three outs from the finish line, leading 4-1.
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1: Travs into the seventh. Brock Moore is summoned and being asked to get the last three outs. Fifth appearance for Brock since coming up from Everett. He's 1-0. No saves yet. ERA 3.38 over 5 1/3 innings. 9 strikeouts. He's walked 4. He's allowed 4 hits. Those closing games, a lot of the time at Everett where he just dominated the Northwest League this year. 6-7-8 hitters in the Naturals lineup coming up, starting with Rudy Martin. 26-year-old right-hander Moore ready. His first pitch, slider in for a strike. Brock 6'6", 230 pounds.

0: four saves this year at Everett in 13 appearances. He was 4-for-4 in save tries. 0-1. Fouled back. Strike two. 4-1 Trabs. They've doubled the Naturals in the hit column. 6-3. Rudy Martin today, a strikeout and a sacrifice bunt. Moore unleashes a two-strike pitch. Swung on, ground ball past the pitcher into center field. Martin is aboard to open the inning. That'll bring the tying run out into the on-deck circle now for the visitors. Ground ball single off the bat of Martin. And here's the number 7 hitter, Alberto Rodriguez, who has struck out and walked in this game. He has not put the ball in play. Short lead Martin. Normally he'd be looking to steal. As Moore roars a fastball in at 96 miles per hour. Brock will be mid to upper 90s with the fastball. He'll get it up to 99 on occasion. 0-1 count. The pitch. Inside as he went off speed. One ball, one strike. Infield plays around to the right a bit against Rodriguez. Double play would be big. Here's the pitch. Swung on and missed. Late on the fastball at 97 miles an hour. Strike two. Even though the previous pitch was not in the strike zone, showing a changeup is huge. To be able to come back with that fastball, about 9 miles per hour firmer. Very tough for a hitter to catch up to it. Moore ahead with options. His pitch swung on and knocked foul third base side. Came right back with the fastball. Short lead again for Martin. Now the pitch. Swung on, pulled on the ground right side. Pagliarini can't reach it. It's through. Martin's over to third. Rodriguez is on with a base hit. Back-to-back singles to open the inning. And the tying run's coming to bat for Northwest Arkansas.
1: The one concern, with especially how effective Moore has been in his young tenure with the team, the one concern is that he had been warming for quite some time. Then you have the layoff, too, with Travis putting a couple runs. It was kind of hard, and now Cameron Ming coming out to chat with him. It was inconsistent warm-up time for him and can always throw a pitcher's rhythm off. You saw him kind of walking around there, trying to do things to stay loose when everything was going on, but it's hard.
0: Fans, you can watch all 138 Travs games for free on the Bally Sports Live app or at ballysports.com. Fans can also purchase an MLB Plus subscription, which includes access to MILB games live and on demand, live MLB audio for all 30 teams, MLB Network, and MLB Big Inning. Time to bear down now for Brock Moore. Tying run at the plate, nobody out. It's the number 8 hitter, Canyon Brown. Brown is 0-for-2 in this game. Here's the pitch. Big swing, no contact, strike one. It's two base hits to open the inning, but it was two ground balls that found holes. If Pagliarini shifted to just a little bit different spot on the previous batter, that might be a double play. It was that close. He was not far off from it. 0-1 pitch. Swung on and missed again. Strike two. Moore quickly gets ahead. Looking for that all-important first out of the inning. Moore ready again. Chance for a strikeout. The 0-2 pitch. Low and away. Brown wouldn't chase the slider that time.
1: Charlie Bjelanson got up. He's moving. He's throwing at this point in the Travelers bullpen. Something worth keeping note of here, too.
0: Not urgently. 1-2 pitch. Swung on and missed. Tied him up with a slider. Strike three. And there's the first out of the seventh. Brown now 0-for-3.
1: That's a way to settle him in. That was a nasty, nasty pitch. Jammed him up inside, dropped him in, and there's nothing he can do.
0: Well, here's left-hand batting Connor Scott, who was doubled, scored. That was in the third inning, and then struck out in the fifth. Ryan Sloan went the first six in this game. In line for the win here. The pitch. In there, strike one. Sloan, six innings, three hits, an unearned run. One walk, seven strikeouts. He threw 78 pitches, 52 strikes. Brock Moore trying to close it out and reward Sloan with a victory. 0-1 to the former first-round pick, Connor Scott. A little bit low. It's a ball and a strike. Double play would end the game. Tying run in the batter's box. Moore sets. His 1-1 pitch. Swung on, hit towards the gap in left center field. That's trouble. It's down and it's rolling all the way to the wall. One run scores. Two runs score. It's a double for Connor Scott. The Travs lead is down to one. And the tying run is at second base with just one out. Second double of the game for Scott. This one he goes the opposite way and plugs the left center field alley. The Naturals have their opening here. The bottom of the lineup getting the job done to get two in and get the tying run on and the go-ahead run to the plate with one out, and it's their top home run hitter, Rockefort. Left-hand batter against the right-handed pitcher. First pitch. Outside and low, ball one. Rockefort, 14 homers on the year. He's 0-for-3 in this game. 0-for-6 between both contests today. And now from the Traveler dugout, they hold up four fingers, and they'll just send Rockefort down to first with an intentional walk. They'll put him on and bring up right-hand batting Colton Becker. So they intentionally walk the go-ahead run with one out in what potentially would be the final inning. They'll let Moore face the right-handed hitter Becker, who is a good hitter but has substantially less power than Rockefort. Double play would still end the game. The pitch. Check swing as the ball moved outside. He held up. And it's ball one. Becker 0-for-3 in this one. 0-for-6 between the two games. 4-3 Travs, seventh inning. Trying to close out a doubleheader sweep. 1-0 pitch from Brock Moore. Called a strike. Bottom of the zone, 96 miles per hour. Bjelanson continuing to toss in the Arkansas bullpen. Moore, two pitches shy of 20 since coming on at the start of the inning. Here's the set. A look back at the lead runner, and now the 1-1 pitch. Swung on and tipped foul. Strike two. Becker was reaching for that one. Left-hand hitting Jack Pineda, an outstanding contact hitter, a very high average hitter, is on deck. Moore ready again. One ball, two strikes. He brings it. Low and outside. It's 2-2. Scott at second. Average speed. Rockefort at first. Well above average. And he's the go-ahead run. Two balls, two strikes. 21st pitch of the inning for Brock Moore on the way. Swung on and missed. He got him with the slider. Both outs have been strikeouts. Two down with Pineda coming up. Pineda 0 for 3 in this game, 1 for 5 in the doubleheader. And he's not going to get to face Brock Moore. Rich Thompson out to make a pitching change. Travs are going to summon Charlie Bielenson to try to get the final out against one of the Naturals' top batters, Jack Pineda. Two outs, seventh inning, two on for the Naturals. Travs leading 4-3. We've got a pitching change on 106.7, Bose 2.
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0: 4-3 Trabs, seventh inning. Naturals have scored twice here. They've put the tying run at second, go-ahead run at first with two out. The Trabs are asking Charlie Bielenson to get the final out. Charlie was the loser in extra innings on Wednesday night. Worked two innings, allowed just an unearned run. 19th appearance of the year. He has a 3-2 record. He's 6-for-6 in save tries. ERA 1.52. 29 2/3 innings, 38 strikeouts, just 9 walks. League hitting only 162 off him, but coming to the plate is a batter, Jack Pineda, hitting 365 in 35 games this season. If you're the Naturals and you need a base hit, this is probably who you'd pick to come bat. Pineda, the lefty, in the box, looking out at the right-hander, Bielenson. Charlie ready. First pitch on the way. And it's in for a strike. Slider from Bielenson to get ahead. One out needed to win this game. And sweep a doubleheader. The set, Bielenson's pitch in the dirt. McKeithen blocks it, finds it, and the runners hold. One ball, one strike. It's been a while since Charlie Bielenson has closed out a ball game and earned a save. In fact, you have to go back to the last doubleheader the Trabs played, May 29th. Got the save in game one of that twin bill. One ball, one strike. Here it comes. Swing and a foul ball behind the plate. Strike two. Bielenson ahead. Looking to close it out in front of a crowd of over 4,000. Tying run at second, go-ahead run at first. Two out. One ball, two strikes the count. Pineda waiting. Bielenson ready to go. He lifts the leg. He brings the pitch. In the dirt, kicking away, but not far. McKeithen on it quickly, and the runners hold. Charlie gave Pineda a chance to chase and get himself out, but he wouldn't do it. Pineda has had good success in this series, going the opposite way for base hits. The Travs open up the infield on that side. Callie's about 20 feet off the line at third. Hood nearly up the middle at shortstop. Two balls, two strikes. Target set. The pitch. High, and it's a full count, 3-2. That was a fastball at 93 miles per hour. Too far up out of the zone to tempt Jack Pineda, though. Pineda has struck out only 19 times in 131 plate appearances this season. 3-2 now. Here it comes. Swing and a fly ball left field. Pretty well struck. Arroyo racing back. It's over his head and it's gone. Onto the berm for a 3-run home run. Jack Pineda puts the Naturals in front 6-4 with a fly ball the opposite way that just kept carrying. Arroyo battling the sun initially, then took off on a dead sprint. He knew he wasn't going to get there, but it landed in the home run basket just up above the padded fence. And the Naturals have stunned the Trabs in this crowd here in the seventh. Now in front 6-4. And Spencer Nivens bats. Ball one is wide. The Trabs will still have a chance in the bottom of the inning, but now they're going to need at least two runs. Bielenson fires, low and in. Two balls, no strikes. Pineda was disciplined enough to not chase after getting behind a ball and two strikes. 2-0 pitch. Chopped towards first, foul, strike one. And then got it to 3-2. And connected for the opposite field home run. Just the third home run of the year for Pineda. He is by no means a power hitter. Two balls and a strike now to Nivens. The pitch. Knocked foul. It's 2-2. First blown save of the season for Beilinson. Oh, sharp ground ball to Hood. Fielding behind the bag, and he fires to first. Inning over, but damage done. The Naturals plate five. The Travs thought they were in a good spot, but now they need runs. Going to the bottom of the seventh. Last chance for the Travs, trailing 6-4.
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0: Avs trailing 6-4. First time all day they've trailed. The Naturals bring on right-hander Dennis Kalaren Jr. to try to close the ball game. 23rd appearance. He's 2-1. No saves. One blown save. ERA at 8.14. He's thrown 24 and a third innings. 21 strikeouts, 21 walks. Kalaren picked up that blown save on Wednesday night, but ended up being the winner in the extra inning game. He allowed just one hit. It was a two-run homer. Jared Sundstrom leads off. He takes ball one. 8-9-1 hitters here for the Travs. Sundstrom, Knight, Pagliarini, Arroyo would be after them. Couple right-handed hitters to start the inning. Here's the pitch. Swing and a miss. One ball and one strike. Sundstrom has walked and fouled out to the first baseman. Kalaren is the third Naturals pitcher in this game. The 1-1. Upstairs, ball two, 2-1. High leg kick for Kalaren. And it's not even so much a leg kick as a foot kick. His foot is about equal with his face before he starts towards home plate. Really kicks that foot way out and up. Now the 2-1 is line to center field, but right there is Rocafort, and he's got it. One out. Sundstrom squared it up and has nothing to show for it. That'll bring in Bill Knight. Travs need a runner in this inning after giving up a five spot in the top half. Bill is 0-for-2 in this game. He went 1-for-2 in game one today. The pitch. Inside, ball one as Bill checked his swing. Now they're going to call it a foul tip off Knight's bat. Rich Thompson wants an explanation on this. There was no signal from the home plate umpire. Then the catcher turned and said something. And Davion Fry then called it a foul tip. So 0-1 to Bill. Now the pitch. Way inside. That almost clipped his arm. One ball, one strike as they are clearly intent on pounding Bill Knight inside. 99-mile-per-hour fastball there from Kalaren. Right-hander wants to work quickly. The pitch. Knight swings, pops it up. Near first base. And the first baseman, Scott, in fair territory, makes a two-handed catch. And the Travs are down to their final out. Charlie Pagliarini will try to reach and prolong the game. Charlie homered last inning. At the time, looked like a nice insurance run to make the lead two. Jumps out of the way of ball one here. My, how the game has changed since then.
1: Felt like at that point that was just the additional push the Travs were going to really need to put them over the edge and kind of coast through.
0: A little cushion never hurts, and instead they're scrapping here in the bottom of the inning now. Next pitch high, 2-0 to Pagliarini. Charlie waiting. Leads the club in on-base percentage at 407. He takes a fastball that's wide. It's 3-0. To Pagliarini. He's in auto-take mode here, presumably. He is. And it's called a strike. It shaved the outer edge. Kalaren readies again. His 3-1 delivery. Swung on, shot up the middle, a base hit. Pagliarini sends it back up on the ground into center field at 111 miles per hour. And that'll get the tying run to the plate with two out. It's Michael Arroyo. Arroyo, one out of three, sharp single on the ground through the left side last inning. Pagliarini getting on to keep the game going. Tying run batting, two out, bottom of the seventh. Here's the pitch. Swung on, chopped up the middle. Vasquez over from short. He's got it. He'll throw to first, and that's it. A stunning loss for the Arkansas Travelers, who led by three going to the final inning. But they lose by 2-6-4, and spoil Dizzy's birthday by splitting this doubleheader. Naturals with a big comeback in the final inning. Win game two. We'll talk about it on the postgame show next on 106.7 Buzz 2.
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6: This Travs game is in the books. 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
0: Back with you from CHI St. Vincent Field at Tiki Stevens Park. Stephen Davis, Dylan Price. Guys in the studio tonight, HB and Caleb Bagby. This is one where there were some nice individual performances for the Travs in game two here specifically, but in terms of it being a team game, the Travs unable to finish it off and come up short 6-4. And I think even for the guys who had those nice individual performances, this one hurts as well. A ball game the Travs, I think, felt like they were going to win the whole way until right there in the last inning.
1: Felt like the air kind of got sucked out of DSP, kind of completely off the bat of Jack Pineda. Mentioned it on air, not a power hitter. The biggest fear was contact. That was why they made the call to go to the bullpen after Brock Moore had kind of settled in a little bit. And you go for Charlie Bielanson to try to keep Pineda at bay, and then he goes long for just the third time this season. And you could hear a pin drop here at DSP, because on a day where Cade Anderson was stellar in game one, Ryan Sloan didn't allow an earned run allowed in this contest. Six innings pitched, three hits, one run unearned, one walk, seven strikeouts. When your two top pitching prospects in the Seattle Mariners organization, by all accords, combined to throw 12 innings of one-run baseball, you can't ask for much more. The bats were there. Everything was kind of there. I really go back to, and I mentioned this on air, Brock Moore was up for a while. Brock Moore was up in the event that he needed to be pulled mid-inning for Sloan. Brock Moore was up as a cushion. Then the bats woke up, and even in a bigger way than they had all game with a couple long balls today. And Brock Moore was just there in the bullpen on a hot day. That's a lot of fatigue for a pitcher. It doesn't matter how experienced you are, how good your stuff is. And then on the same end of things, Brock Moore gets into a jam. Charlie Bielanson comes in. Bielanson's a guy who's not going to shy away. He's not going to pitch conservative with guys on the base pass. He's going to attack. And it bit him. It bit the Travs. And that's kind of all you can say about it. It was a great game. It was a great doubleheader for the Travs in a number of facets. But ultimately, that's a tough way for it to end off.
0: It is tough. Love the outing from Ryan Sloan today, though, coming off a tough outing last week in Corpus Christi to go out and throw six innings today. That's huge growth again from the 20-year-old.
1: It continues. Every time that Ryan Sloan faces adversity, every time Ryan Sloan this season has bounced back, and slowly but surely – The ERA has continued to dip. It's down to 4.44 now. The strikeouts continue to be there. The stuff hasn't been the problem. It's been great since day one, but it's only gotten better. He's gotten more confident as the season's gone on, and as he's gotten to some tough spots. You go back to that error that allowed a run to score. The brakes could have kind of gone off from there, and things could have gone off the rails for Sloan, but he dialed back in to finish off what was a great outing, and that's been the story. He's continued to get better and better time in, time out, where other guys maybe have been rock solid throughout. You mentioned Cade Anderson having only a blip on adversity. Ryan Sloan's had to face it head on, and at 20 years old, he continues to come out stronger on the other end time and time again.
0: Travs come up short in game two, though, and split this doubleheader. We'll check the out-of-town scoreboards next on Buzz 2.
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0: Travs and Naturals split the doubleheader. Game two final, 6-4 Naturals. Let's get you around the Texas League. The other games all in action. What's Tulsa doing? Well, they were two games up on the Travs to start the day. That got cut to a game and a half after the Travs won the opener. It's back to two at the moment, but Tulsa's trailing at home to Wichita 2-0, third inning. Other games, San Antonio leading Frisco 1-0 in the third. Corpus Christi is up 4-0 on Midland, third inning. And Amarillo leads Springfield 4-1. In the fourth. How about the big leagues?
1: Yamamoto flirted with a no-no, but ultimately Tristan Peters broke through in the bottom of the ninth to take that away. Braves improved their major league leading best record in baseball, 46-24, the line on the season, 3-1, the final from Citi Field. Martin Perez, a stellar outing to pilot them to the victory. Red Sox take down the Rangers 6-3. Whitlock really, really good in that one to keep him in it. The bats waking up 11 hits for Boston at Fenway. Scoobles return spoiled. Guardians come up on top 3-1 out in Cleveland. Reds beat the Diamondbacks 2-1 out in Cincinnati. Pirates beat the Marlins 3-2 from PNC. Out in D.C., the big league club fell 8-3 as the Nationals' offense was red hot. They now a game above a 500. Mariners now down to just two games above 500. Padres beat the Orioles 9-3 out at Camden Yards on the back of another stellar Schlittler start. The Yankees beat the Blue Jays out in Toronto 3-1. Cardinals beat the Twins 9-6, an offensive explosion, 9 runs on 13 hits for St. Louis. Bottom of the fifth out at Kauffman Stadium in Kansas City, 4-4 the score. They're tied out there. Tied as well in Milwaukee, the Brew Crew and the Fightin' side at 3 apiece. 9:05 p.m. first pitch from Las Vegas Ballpark between the A's and the Rockies. Giants Cubs 9:05 p.m. first pitch out there as well. And the Angels and Rays will wrap up the Major League Baseball slate tonight at a 9:07 p.m. first pitch.
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1: We're with you. I think it was more confidence that, like, they, again, I knew I still needed to develop. I think it was kind of getting that confidence that that's something they, you know, wanted to pursue. And, you know, I was very confident that, you know, they were probably going to choose me when it came to, you know, the other 30 teams, that they were number one on that. So, again, not really knowing where in the draft, but, again, I was very confident that the relationship we had was special, and I'm glad it worked out the way it did.
2: When you look back at your journey as a pitcher, what was a turning point do you feel like, or the most important turning point of your development?
1: I think the biggest thing, you know, when I got drafted, just learning that I needed to, you know, put weight on and be able to, you know, hold that for a whole off season and into a full season. So being able to put on 20 pounds in the system was a great feeling. And that's probably been able to see, you know, kind of those velo jumps, along with, you know, kind of cleaning up the mechanics with, you know, how much data we have in the analytical side that I really didn't know that much about. I'm still kind of learning about now is definitely driven to, you know, some of the success I've had, you know, at the major league level.
2: We had a conversation recently with Jacob Mizorowski, and he talked about the first time that he hit triple digits on a radar gun. What was your story in that? The first time that you ever had that happen?
1: Yeah, I mean, I watched him do it, you know, at the combine in 22. So at that point, I was nowhere near, you know, that level. But, you know, I think the first time I really hit 100 was, you know, I was on my debut at Yankee Stadium. Again, just kind of that little bit of natural adrenaline. I hadn't been hitting 99 a couple times at AAA with, you know, kind of no fans. So, again, being able to go out there, you know, Mariners had a great lineup, and kind of just feed off the energy of, you know, the fans in the stadium just kind of gave me that extra kind of kick. And again, it's a cool feeling. You know, I've had some games where, you know, I've hit 100 a lot more than others, and it's something you kind of expect to happen regularly, you know, in this part of the season.
2: Along those lines, we talked to Michael McGreevy about you recently, and here's the question he had for you. Looks like we're going to talk to Cam Schlittler next week. If you had one question to ask him, what would you ask him?
3: What's the key to throwing harder? Is it just trying a little harder?
2: Yeah. With him, it just seems so easy.
3: My buddy with the Yankees told me that, like, he was with him when he was, you know, when he was not throwing like he is now. And he's like, yeah, dude, I was there when he just, like, turned it on. And I'm like, what was it? Because I'd love to know. He's like, he literally, like, I asked, he's like, I think he just tried a little harder. It's like, there's no way. There's no way. It can't be that easy.
1: Yeah, and like, I feel like it took me a couple years for that to kind of all build up. You know, I mean, there was some situation in high A where, you know, we were facing some, you know, one of the Nationals, you know, prospect. You know, he'd sit 99, you know, 100. I was like, I'm just going to go out there and just kind of try a little bit harder. And, you know, that's when I was able to kind of go from sitting 93 to sitting 95. That was in 24. Again, I think the work you put in the offseason, just the weight training and kind of take care of your body and continue to put the work in when no one's really looking. You kind of see, you know, the effects of that offseason training kind of around, you know, now June, July. And that's every year I've had kind of velo boosts, you know, around this time of the year from 24 to 25. So yeah, it's really just trusting the process, trusting the coaches, you know, that are around you and just kind of putting the work in. And there was a lot of work I had to do. So, you know, you try a little bit harder, but at the end of the day, it's really just all these pieces it took me a couple of years to put together, and you know, you're kind of seeing that in place.
2: How did you land on the three pitch mix that you have with the fastballs and relying on that?
1: Well, I've always been a four seam guy. I feel like that's always been my MO in terms of, you know, in high school and in college, and it wasn't a great fastball. The Yankees obviously made it, you know, better. You know, I added the cutter in my last start in AA last year in 25 before I got called up to AAA. It's kind of more of that, you know, slidery, you know, 91, 93. Sometimes I could throw to both sides. And, you know, then they want to incorporate the two-seam, kind of get in on, you know, the righties.

0: Don't use his humanity to shield yourselves from the criticism of making what is a business decision for your college.
1: I actually love that you just said that, because in the state of college athletics in 2026, when it is more of a business now than it's ever been, and that business is out in the open, why are we posturing? Why are we pretending like this is anything other than what it is? This is a business. I am trying to win. I need to win because I need to earn money for this university, or else my job is on the line. Just like these athletes are trying to earn money. And guess what? He had a problem. He admitted to it. He went through the treatment. He's gone through the process. We're going to stand by him, not only because we support him as a student athlete, and that's part of our job, to be a steward for these young athletes throughout this stage of their life, but also because he's really good at this. And it's going to be beneficial for him if he's allowed, afforded this opportunity. And it's going to be beneficial for us as a university. And you know what else I wish they'd say? The football program funds a lot. It's not just what impacts them directly. From the entire university, football funds a lot. There's a lot of things that are on the line with this person's performance. And we are going to give him the benefit of the doubt because he can help us holistically. Just say that. What person is going to hear that and be like, man, I can't believe you said that out loud?
2: Acknowledging the double standard sometimes is great leadership. Brandon Sorsby's presence will allow us to pay for the biology departments.
1: Which is fact.
2: So we are going to stand by him because his presence could help this team and help hundreds of thousands of people forever.
1: Let me tell you something. You go to major universities, when there are cranes in the sky, there's a reason why.
0: That's the athletic department at work.
1: If there are cranes in the sky, there's a reason why.
0: When you're winning games, the alumni get awful generous.
1: No doubt.
0: They start donating money, and all of a sudden, the schools start building a whole lot of stuff.
1: You get an influx of people applying for that school.
0: Charlottesville, Virginia, we got a half dozen cranes on campus right now.
2: So if I'm in a crane.
1: Illinois going to the Final Four and having a top 25 football team, cranes in the sky.
2: So if I'm in the crane in the sky, am I at the game?
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1: We had a conversation recently with Jacob Mizorowski, and he talked about the first time that he hit triple digits on a radar gun. What was your story in that? The first time that you ever had that happen?
2: Yeah, I mean, I watched him do it at the combine in 22. So that when I was nowhere near, that level. But, you know, I think the first time I really hit 100 was, you know, I was on my debut at Yankee Stadium. Again, just kind of that little bit of natural adrenaline. I hadn't been hitting 99 a couple times at AAA with, you know, kind of no fans. So, again, being able to go out there, you know, Mariners had a great lineup and kind of just feel off the energy of, you know, the fans in the stadium just kind of gave me that extra kind of kick. And again, it's a cool feeling. I've had some games where, you know, I've hit 100 a lot more than others, and it's something you kind of expect to happen regularly, you know, in this part of the season.
1: Along those lines, we talked to Michael McGreevy about you recently, and here's the question he had for you. Looks like we're going to talk to Cam Schlittler next week. If you had one question to ask him, what would you ask him?
3: What's the key to throwing harder? Is it just trying a little harder?
1: Yeah. With him, it just seems so easy.
3: My buddy with the Yankees told me that, like, he was with him when he was, you know, when he was not throwing like he is now. And he's like, yeah, dude, I was there when he just like turned it on. And I'm like, what was it? Because I'd love to know. He's like, he literally, like I asked, he's like, I think he just tried a little harder. It's like, there's no way. There's no way. It can't be that easy.
2: Yeah, and like, I feel like it took me a couple years for that to kind of all build up. You know, I mean, there was some situation in high A where, you know, we were facing some, you know, one of the Nationals, you know, prospect. You know, he'd sit 99, you know, 100. I was like, I'm just going to go out there and just kind of try a little bit harder. And, you know, that's when I was able to kind of go from sitting 93 to sitting 95. That was in 24. Again, I think the work you put in the off season, just the weight training and kind of take care of your body and continue to put the work in when no one's really looking. You kind of see, you know, the effects of that off season training kind of around, you know, now June, July. And that's every year I've had kind of velo boosts, you know, around this time of the year from 24 to 25. Yeah, it's really just trusting the process, trusting the coaches, you know, that are around you and just kind of putting the work in. And there was a lot of work I had to do. So, you know, you try a little bit harder, but at the end of the day, it's really just all these pieces it took me a couple of years to put together, and you know, you're kind of seeing that in place.
1: How did you land on the 3-pitch mix that you have with the fastballs and relying on that?
2: Well, I've always been a 4-seam guy. I feel like that's always been my MO in terms of, you know, in high school and in college, and it wasn't a great fastball. The Yankees obviously made it, you know, better. You know, I added the cutter in my last start in AA last year in 25 before I got called up to AAA. It's kind of more of that, you know, slidery, you know, 91, 93. Sometimes I could throw to both sides. And, you know, then they want to incorporate the 2-seam, kind of get in on, you know, the righties, you know, in or away on the lefties. And, you know, I was able to, it wasn't a great pitch at first. You know, it's something I kind of had to work on, you know, develop, you know, figure out how I want to use that. But, you know, once I got the 4-seam down, the 2-seam down, you know, the cutter, you know, this offseason, just again, was able to put a little bit more vert on that pitch while keeping the horizontal and throwing it harder. It's kind of the cutter you saw in the postseason last year. And again, have been great strengths for me so far.
1: So I get asked about players all the time by friends. They'll say, hey, what's Derek Jeter like? What's it like to, you know, talk to David Ortiz? I'm sure you have friends ask you about Aaron Judge. You know, what story do you like to tell them about the sort of a person that Aaron Judge is, sort of leader that he is?
2: Yeah, I mean, he's obviously the leader of this clubhouse, and he's a great guy. You know, the first thing, you know, they ask me is just kind of, you know, how he is as a person, right? And I'm like, he's the nicest guy, you know, you're ever going to meet, especially with someone with, you know, his reputation, the success he's had, and you know, everything he's done, you know, on the field. I think the special thing about him is that, you know, he cares about his teammates, and he definitely cares about the younger guys as well. So, it's no real specific story. I mean, I might have a good one in terms of,

0: think my car like broke down when I was in the city in New York. Like I was
1: just
0: I was walking to my car after I'd parked, you know, when I was staying at Gramercy, and it just wouldn't turn on. I think, you know, the engine died, whatever it is. So, you know, I call the clubbies, you know, they go get the car, they get it towed, whatever. And, you know, I talked to, you know, the main clubhouse guy, you know, a few days later, you know, I'm like, oh, you know, what's the price, whatever it is. It's, I think it was like, not too bad, but a little much for, you know, just getting called up, whatever it was. And, you know, I go in there to kind of check up on it. And he's like, oh, Aaron already took care of it. And I didn't even know that he knew about it. So, again, that was a, that was a really cool moment, just kind of, and he's done a lot of other things too. You know, that's why, you know, I only call him Cap. You know, that's kind of the only thing I call him, just kind of, you know, how much trust I have in him and the leadership he has. And again, the respect for me, especially, you know, with some of these guys, you know, it comes from, you know, on the field, you know, he's a top, you know, 1-2 baseball player, you know, in this league right now. So I think the most impressive thing I tell people is just kind of how good of a guy he is.
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0: Here's Eldred speaking with reporters after that incredible moment.
1: It was amazing. I just want to give all glory to God, because the other night I was very frustrated. I got a similar at bat in the first game of the series, big time, and I didn't come through, and I've been sleeping on it, and it's just funny how that works. I get another opportunity, and I pull through. Sorry, I'm out of breath still.
0: So what's interesting, Jorge, is that when he got called up to the big leagues, there was a lot of talk in San Francisco because he didn't play every day, which I think surprised everybody. Typically, when you see these top prospects get called up to the big leagues, the teams do it with a plan where they put the guy in the lineup every day, figuring that, look, at the very least, we wanted to play. They didn't do that with Eldridge, which I think confused people. Only, you know, the fact that he had this big moment, I think will underscore that. People wondering, you know, why didn't the Giants just play him right away?
2: Yeah, and this is a guy, the Giants over the years haven't had like huge power now guys, you know, since Barry Bonds, right? Like I think last year, Willie Adames was the first Giant to hit 30 home runs in a season since Bonds. And Bryce Eldridge is just a little different. 21 years old. This kid is 21. That is so young to be, especially for like a power hitter, a guy like of his stature, 6'7". Like you don't usually see this combination. You see, you know, we saw Aaron Judge come up at 25 years old, 24, 25. We see the other guy, Spencer Jones, 6'7", coming in at 25. This guy's young and he has just huge power. The numbers are there as we speak right now, a 907 OPS, 159 OPS plus. And what we saw last night, I think it was the youngest player in Major League history with a walk-off grand slam. Roberto Clemente had been the previous one. Just a great moment. And this is a guy who you build around. 21 years old, huge power. And McCovey Cove has been, you know, not too many balls splashing into McCovey Cove over the last couple decades. So I think Bryce Eldridge is going to do a good job of doing that.
0: Yeah, and we talked about Cam's personality, that he's quiet, he's understated, he's self-deprecating. This is Eldridge after that grand slam. He told reporters, I want to be the face of this franchise. I want to be in that moment. I want to be that guy. So it was pretty special. Like, and that's what I heard beforehand. Like, he's a confident player, which, you know, I love guys like Cam and I love guys like Eldridge.
2: Yeah, I saw that clip too. And what stood out, just like, you know, just him being real, just like transparent. Like, I've dreamt about this. This is so cool. Like, living in the moment and expressing himself and just being honest. And a lot of guys are like, you know, they try to do the whole, you know, it's just a game, you know, it's just, no, he was like, no, this is what I've wanted to do my entire life. In fact, this is what everyone wants to do when they're playing baseball growing up, right? Hitting a walk-off grand slam in a Major League Baseball game at home with that huge comeback. Very cool moment. 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
15: B+.

0: with this person's performance, and we are going to give him the benefit of the doubt because he can help us holistically. Just say that. What person is going to hear that and be like, man, I can't believe you said that out loud?
1: Acknowledging the double standard sometimes is great leadership. Brandon Sorsby's presence will allow us to pay for the biology department.
0: Which is fact.
1: So we are going to stand by him because his presence could help this team and help hundreds of thousands of people forever.
0: Let me tell you something. You go to major universities, when there are cranes in the sky, there's a reason why.
2: That's the athletic department at work.
0: If there are cranes in the sky, there's a reason why.
2: When you're winning games, the alumni get awful generous.
0: No doubt.
2: They start donating money, and all of a sudden, the schools start building a whole lot of stuff.
0: You get an influx of people applying for that school.
2: Charlottesville, Virginia, we got a half dozen cranes on campus right now.
1: So if I'm in a crane.
0: Illinois going to the Final Four and having a top 25 football team, cranes in the sky.
1: So if I'm in the crane in the sky, am I at the game?
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0: Chai, a happy man. The New York Knicks are champions. Once again, for the first time in 53 years, it's Game Night, NBA Finals postgame show on ESPN Radio, the ESPN app, Sirius XM, Channel 80. Mark Zeno, Andre Snelling, former NBA champ Norris Cole with us. Gentlemen, I don't know what to do. I am beside myself. I didn't think I would ever be here. I did not think I would ever be hosting a radio show after the New York Knicks have been crowned NBA champions. And boy, did they earn it. And they earned it in dramatic fashion once again, coming back from down 16 this game after the 29-point comeback last game. This team is just flat-out special. Nobody can take this away from them. They absolutely earned it, gentlemen. I'll open the floor to you for a reaction. I'm too biased as a Knicks fan, but I want to hear from you, Dre. Where do you put this Knicks team, and how much fun have they been to root for?
1: Yeah, so I'm shocked that there's not champagne running down your forehead as we speak, as you're in there celebrating. But, yeah, I mean, this Knicks team, they won it exactly how they were supposed to win it, right? Like, every game in this series has looked almost carbon copy. The Spurs run out to an early lead. The Knicks walk them down in the second. You know, then they kind of battle in the third, and the Knicks win the fourth. Rinse and repeat. They did it again. They come back from 16 down. A game after coming back from 29 down, Jalen Brunson was a monster. You know, coming into this game, you know, after the first couple games, they said, well, maybe Karl Anthony Towns should be the MVP if the Knicks win. Then the next couple games, I mean, you know, after OG's big block and put back, they said, well, maybe it'll be OG Anunoby. Jalen Brunson left no doubt. He comes in, drops 45. The rest of the team only have 49 combined. 45 for Jalen Brunson. He's the MVP. He did it exactly like he's supposed to do it. The Knicks, hey, I'm happy for you, man. Congratulations. You know, your team showed out tonight.
0: They did. And Norris, listen, you've been to the top of this mountain before. What does it feel like for the Knicks right now? What does it feel like for Jalen Brunson and his teammates? Take us through the emotions.
2: Man, right now they're on cloud nine. The city is on cloud nine. They haven't won a championship in 50 years. They made a big splash to change coaches from Tibbs to Mike Brown. Jalen Brunson made big sacrifices. They brought in Cat. They changed up the bench a little bit. They swung big. And now they're seeing the fruits of their labor. They knocked it out the park, and they deserve it. It's going to be the biggest party in the world. New York City, baby. New York City.
0: I mean, you mentioned Jalen Brunson, 45 points at a closeout game, the MVP. It just, you know, nobody else played that well. But much like we've seen in big moments for the Knicks this year, when they needed Brunson, he was always there. And so much was talked about his efficiency throughout the series. Oh, he's putting up points, but he's not really efficient. Efficiency, smishency. The dude just balls out when they need him.
1: He does. And he, like, if there was a word to describe this Knicks team in the finals, it would also apply to Jalen Brunson. It's pressure. He just applied pressure nonstop on the San Antonio Spurs. Even in some of the early games when maybe he didn't have the highest field goal percentage, they were still having to double-team him, and when it got to be late in games, he was able to get where he needed to get and make the big shot. He did that all series long. Today, he just started early, right? He didn't wait till the fourth quarter. He came out with the Spurs really dominating the first quarter. It was Jalen Brunson who kept them in it. And then in the second quarter, when they're coming back, Jalen Brunson was the one that led the comeback. And then down the stretch, We were watching the game together, and with about 2 or 3 minutes left, when the Knicks finally kind of took the lead, got over the hump, or even before that, they were down by four, and you know, we were having conversations like, I wonder what game six would look like. And I was like, it doesn't look like it's going to be a game six. I feel like the Knicks have them exactly where they want them, and Brunson does as well, and that's just how it played out.
0: Dre, Norris, for a team that has to come back so much, what's the makeup of them?
2: Well, that's what you call championship pedigree. And in order to be able to come back so much, you have to have what we call a closer. And Jalen Brunson is the ultimate closer in the NBA. And he's shown that year in and year out, all season long, that if the game is reachable and if the game is at hand, you can trust him to deliver. And when we talk about his inefficiency sometimes, that's where analytics can trick you, because sometimes you don't have to be efficient when you have so much volume. And that's what he does. Dre, you called it pressure. I call it volume. Him shooting and scoring and putting pressure on the team causes the defense to be off balance, which leads to offensive rebound, kick out threes, tip-ins, things of that nature. So you don't have to always be efficient when you're bringing that type of volume scoring and volume playmaking to the table.
3: Well, look, the Knicks on top, Jalen Brunson on top. Jalen Brunson joined Lisa Salters after the game. Take a listen.
4: There are no more games left. We can talk about it now. You're a champion. What is this moment feeling like to you?
5: Holy s***.
4: Take your time. Wait a long time for this.
5: I got no words. Everything I ever dreamed of.
4: Just, you're obviously feeling a lot of emotions. Can you tell me just what you're feeling?
5: I don't know what I'm feeling. I'm just like, I'm in awe. I don't know. Whenever someone counters out, we find a way to come back and do something about it.
4: When the championship was on the line, you took over the game, really. Especially in the fourth quarter, 15 points in the fourth quarter. Just what were you saying to yourself about finishing this tonight?
5: My confidence comes from my work ethic. Every time I got the ball, all I can think about is all the hours in the summer. For every summer I had since I ever could remember making this a reality. So whenever I had the ball, I'm just thinking about just me alone in the gym.
4: And you're getting to share this with your father. Just how special to you is that? We can see it.
5: That's it, then. We can see it.
4: You said you've been doubted your whole life. Too small, not this, not that. But what has this team shown about heart?
5: We're going to find a way. Whatever you put in front of us, we're going to find a way. It doesn't matter. It does not matter whatsoever. We're going to find a way every single time we step on this court. Every time.
4: Congratulations, champ.
5: Thank you.
3: Congratulations, champ. Beautiful words for Jalen Brunson here. 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Real quick, Norris, you know, the emotions that he couldn't put into words. You know, you said they're on cloud nine on top of the world. I mean, why is it so hard to put emotions to this moment?
2: Because rarely in life does a dream truly come true. You know, you dream about making certain things happen. But you never really have that happen to you. Like some people, you dream of getting $1 million, or you dream of making the NBA, or you dream of being a champion. But in most cases, things like that never truly happen. But you work your whole life for it to possibly happen. So when it finally does happen, there's no greater feeling. It's like a numb feeling. And all you can do is sit there in the moment and just relish in it and enjoy it and think of all the sacrifices that you've made. And clearly he's made a lot of sacrifices in order to get to this point. And that's why he's kind of speechless, because there's nothing really to say other than just think of all the things that you've done to get to that point.
3: Well, again, I never thought I'd be here. Yes, this is real life. Knicks and Knicks fans can call themselves champions in 2026. 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

0: Brunson leaning in, gives the Knicks the lead back on a 15-footer. 45 points for Jalen Brunson. Knicks lead by two. We go under a minute to play.
1: For the fifth straight game, the San Antonio Spurs led by 10 in the first quarter or more. And for the fourth time in five games, it did not matter. New York Knicks, NBA champions. It's game night, NBA Finals postgame show on ESPN Radio and the ESPN app. Mark Zeno, Andre Snelling's two-time NBA champ, Norris Cole with us as well. 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Guys, I mean, look, this was a series. I know all the focus is on Jalen Brunson, the MVP, and he certainly deserved it. But at some point in this series, everybody played a role for this team. Whether it was OG's tipping, Jose Alvarado had big minutes. We got good games early on from Mikal Bridges and Cat. I mean, you know, when you talk about team, Norris, they were a team in the best sense. I mean, they were absolutely carried by Brunson, but this was a team.
2: Absolutely. You don't get to this point without having a complete team. Obviously, Brunson carried the load and Cat and OG, but every role player was a star in their role at some point in this season and during the playoffs, and they've now been rewarded.
3: Yeah, and I mean, you know, OG gets his two statues. Those two moments in the last game are both going to be statues outside of Madison Square Garden one day. You know, Brunson gets his MVP, but OG gets his statues.
0: I mean, it's, listen, just pure elation for New York. There's already people on the streets. Parade set for Thursday. Expect 4 million people to be there. It's going to be an absolute show. And this, fans have waited a long time for this in New York. And, yes, Knicks fans can be entirely obnoxious, gentlemen. I will not say otherwise as one of them. But this is a moment for Thursday we need to let them have. All right, up next we're going to catch up with three-time NBA champ Danny Green. This is Game Night, NBA Finals postgame show on ESPN Radio, the ESPN app, and SiriusXM, Channel 80.
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16: I'm Ed Benkin. Knicks fans waited 53 years, but the wait is now over. Knicks are champions of the basketball world.
17: 4-point lead, 7.5 to go. De'Aaron Fox across midcourt with five. Left wing handoff to Wembanyama with two. Takes a three that he misses too strong. It's happening, Knicks fans. It's happening. It's been 53 years.
16: The call from 880 ESPN in New York. The Knicks take the title as they win game five, 94-90, coming from behind yet again. Jalen Brunson led the way with a performance for the ages. He finished with 45 points and was named the finals MVP. There were five block shots from Victor Wembanyama. All came in the first half. It is the Knicks who come out on top and win their first title since 1973. Got a baseball where the Marlins saw their six-game winning streak come to an end. They pulled the Pirates 3-2 in Pittsburgh. The Guardians got a win over the Tigers 3-1. However, it was a costly one. They lose third baseman Jose Ramirez to a broken bone on his left hand. The Phillies outslugged the Brewers 9-8 to even their weekend series. At the World Cup, Scotland shut out Haiti 1-0. Brazil and Morocco, along with Qatar and Switzerland, each played 2-1 draws. The College Baseball World Series on ESPN. Georgia shut down Texas 7-1. Also, Oklahoma beat Alabama 9-0. In the WNBA, in the battle of two of the top teams in the league, the Aces beat the Lynx 197. 24 points to 10 rebounds for Adrian Wilson. 20 points for Caitlin Clark. As the Fever beat the Sun 85-75.
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0: same thing SGA is doing, but not getting the same amount of credit.
1: And oh, he will, Danny. Don't worry.
0: He's showing it tonight. Oh, yeah. He, yeah, after this, he definitely will. Because he's
1: going to have the number one jersey seller in the world.
0: At his height, everybody's going to be, they're going to be Brunson and New York Knicks all year. All the Knicks fans are going to love the media all year long about how great they are and will be for the next year too to come.
2: He is three-time NBA champ, ESPN NBA analyst Danny Green. Thanks for the time tonight. We appreciate it.
0: Appreciate you guys, man. Enjoy the celebrations and all, you know, Holy Summer League. You know, basketball's over. I wish we got more basketball, but y'all enjoy the summer, man.
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0: Brewers sending Yamamoto to the mound up three, and he started flirting with some history, setting down 23 straight to open the ballgame. Looked like he was taking a perfect game to the ninth, got a ground ball, just not the result.
1: Now the 1-1, swinging a ground ball to short. Mookie's got it, oh! And he bobbled it and rolled up his arm, and Mydroth is safe on the error. The perfect game is gone. The no-hitter remains intact.
0: AM 570 LA Sports Bets couldn't come up with it. One of the reasons there are only 13 perfect games in Major League history. Need some help from that defense. Dodgers up 7-0. Yamamoto three outs away from a no-hitter. Tristan Peters spoiled the party.
2: The pitch. There's a blast. Deep right. And it is gone. A home run. A leadoff homer. And for the second time in two seasons, Yamamoto has a no-hitter broken up in the ninth inning by a home run. And it's 7-1.
0: ESPN 1000, no-hit bid and shutout gone. Yamamoto got one more out before exiting after 8 1/3. One hit, one earned, 7 Ks in his fourth consecutive win. Dodgers back to 9 games over 500 with a 7-1 victory, have an 8-game lead in the NL West. Good pitching would continue north of the border. Blue Jays and Yankees in an ALDS rematch. Rogers Center has not been kind to the Yankees recently, but always helpful to have the Cy Young favorite on the mound. Cam Schlittler cruising early, made his one mistake in the third.
3: The 0-2 pitch on the way. Swinging a hard liner down the left field line. It's into the corner, and that ball is a fair ball. A home run! The wall down the line, 14 and a half feet. It didn't clear it by much. And it gives the Blue Jays a 1-0 lead over the Yankees here in the bottom of the third.
0: 15th for Okamoto, top of the fourth inning. Yankees down Aaron Judge, just put Trent Grisham on the IL. Jason Dominguez arriving 2 hours before first pitch, then left the yard.
3: Here's the pitch. And it's a hit down the right field line, well to the corner. It carries, and it's over the fence for a home run. A game-tying solo blast for Jason Dominguez. Talk about making the most of your opportunity in his return to the major leagues. His second home run of the season draws boos from the Blue Jays faithful. Give the Yankees their first hit of the day, and as his right foot touches home, their first run as well. And the Yankees and Blue Jays are tied at one here at the top of the fourth.
0: Only mistake by Gausman, 7 innings, 1 earned, 7 Ks. Schlittler, 7 innings, 1 earned, 7 Ks. Yankees and Blue Jays still tied at 1 in the ninth at 38 years old. Paul Goldschmidt still got it.
3: This one's hit well, high and deep to left field, and that is a no-doubt two-run homer for Paul Goldschmidt. The Yankees have their first lead in the series, and it comes in the top of the ninth inning in game two. The Yankees 3 and the Blue Jays 1 on Paul Goldschmidt's ninth home run of 2026.
0: Calls from ESPN Radio. First lead would lead to their first win of the weekend. 3-1 final. Goldschmidt coming up clutch. Yankees have won 5 of 6. Coming up, more from a busy day around baseball, including Tarek Skubal's return. This is SportsCenter All Night here on ESPN Radio.
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0: 13 perfect games in Major League history. Need some help from that defense. Dodgers up 7-0. Yamamoto three outs away from a no-hitter. Tristan Peters spoiled the party.
1: The pitch. There's a blast. Deep right, and it is gone. A home run. A leadoff homer. And for the second time in two seasons, Yamamoto has a no-hitter broken up in the ninth inning by a home run. And it's 7-1.
0: ESPN 1000, no hit bid and shutout gone. Yamamoto got one more out before exiting after 8 1/3. One hit, one earned, 7 Ks in his fourth consecutive win. Dodgers back to 9 games over .500 with a 7-1 victory, have an 8-game lead in the NL West. Good pitching would continue north of the border. Blue Jays and Yankees in an ALDS rematch. Rogers Center has not been kind to the Yankees recently, but always helpful to have the Cy Young favorite on the mound. Cam Schlittler cruising early, made his one mistake in the third.
2: The 0-2 pitch on the way. Swinging a hard liner down the left field line. It's into the corner, and that ball is a fair ball, a home run! Gives the Blue Jays a 1-0 lead over the Yankees here in the bottom of the third.
0: 15th for Okamoto, top of the fourth inning. Yankees down Aaron Judge, just put Trent Grisham on the IL. Jason Dominguez arriving 2 hours before first pitch, then left the yard.
2: Here's the pitch, and it's a hit down the right field line, well to the corner. It carries, and it's over the fence for a home run. A game-tying solo blast for Jason Dominguez. Talk about making the most of your opportunity in his return to the major leagues. His second home run of the season draws boos from the Blue Jays faithful. Give the Yankees their first hit of the day, and as his right foot touches home, their first run as well. And the Yankees and Blue Jays are tied at one here at the top of the fourth.
0: Only mistake by Gausman. 7 innings, 1 earned, 7 Ks. Schlittler, 7 innings, 1 earned, 7 Ks. Yankees and Blue Jays still tied at one in the ninth at 38 years old. Paul Goldschmidt still got it.
2: This one's hit well, high and deep to left field, and that is a no-doubt two-run homer for Paul Goldschmidt. The Yankees have their first lead in this series, and it comes in the top of the ninth inning in game two. The Yankees 3 and the Blue Jays 1 on Paul Goldschmidt's ninth home run of 2026.
0: Calls from ESPN Radio. First lead would lead to their first win of the weekend. 3-1 final. Goldschmidt coming up clutch. Yankees have won 5 of 6. Coming up, more from a busy day around baseball, including Tarek Skubal's return. 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
3: 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So, where does this championship run rank in recent history? 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

0: exiting after 8 1/3, one hit, one earned, 7 Ks in his fourth consecutive win. Dodgers back to 9 games over .500 with a 7-1 victory, have an 8-game lead in the NL West. Good pitching would continue north of the border. Blue Jays and Yankees in an ALDS rematch. Rogers Center has not been kind to the Yankees recently, but always helpful to have the Cy Young favorite on the mound. Cam Schlittler cruising early, made his one mistake in the third.
1: The 0-2 pitch on the way. Swinging a hard liner down the left field line. It's into the corner, and that ball is a fair ball. A home run for Okamoto. His second in as many games in this series. The wall down the line, 14.5 feet. It didn't clear it by much, and it gives the Blue Jays a 1-0 lead over the Yankees here in the bottom of the third.
0: 15th for Okamoto, top of the fourth inning. Yankees down Aaron Judge, just put Trent Grisham on the IL. Jason Dominguez arriving 2 hours before first pitch, then left the yard.
1: Here's the pitch, and it's a hit down the right field line, well to the corner. It carries, and it's over the fence for a home run. A game-tying solo blast for Jason Dominguez. Talk about making the most of your opportunity in his return to the major leagues. His second home run of the season draws boos from the Blue Jays faithful, gives the Yankees their first hit of the day, and as his right foot touches home, their first run as well. And the Yankees and Blue Jays are tied at one here at the top of the fourth.
0: Only mistake by Gausman, 7 innings, 1 earned, 7 Ks. Schlittler, 7 innings, 1 earned, 7 Ks. Yankees and Blue Jays still tied at 1 in the ninth at 38 years old. Paul Goldschmidt still got it.
1: This one's hit well, high and deep to left field, and that is a no-doubt two-run homer for Paul Goldschmidt. The Yankees have their first lead in this series, and it comes in the top of the ninth inning in Game 2. The Yankees 3 and the Blue Jays 1 on Paul Goldschmidt's ninth home run of 2026.
0: Calls from ESPN Radio. First lead would lead to their first win of the weekend. 3-1 final. Goldschmidt coming up clutch. Yankees have won 5 of 6. Coming up, more from a busy day around baseball, including Tarek Skubal's return. This is SportsCenter All Night here on ESPN Radio.
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0: the Blue Jays a 1-0 lead over the Yankees here in the bottom of the third.
1: 15th for Okamoto, top of the fourth inning. Yankees down Aaron Judge, just put Trent Grisham on the IL. Jason Dominguez arriving 2 hours before first pitch, then left the yard.
0: Here's the pitch, and it's a hit down the right field line, well to the corner. It carries, and it's over the fence for a home run. A game-tying solo blast for Jason Dominguez. Talk about making the most of your opportunity in his return to the major leagues. His second home run of the season draws boos from the Blue Jays faithful. Give the Yankees their first hit of the day, and as his right foot touches home, their first run as well. And the Yankees and Blue Jays are tied at one here at the top of the fourth.
1: Only mistake by Gausman, 7 innings, 1 earned, 7 Ks. Schlittler, 7 innings, 1 earned, 7 Ks. Yankees and Blue Jays still tied at 1 in the 9th at 38 years old. Paul Goldschmidt still got it.
0: This one's hit well, high and deep to left field, and that is a no doubt 2-run homer for Paul Goldschmidt. The Yankees have their first lead in the series, and it comes in the top of the 9th inning in game 2. The Yankees 3 and the Blue Jays 1 on Paul Goldschmidt's 9th home run of 2026.
1: Calls from ESPN Radio. First lead would lead to their first win of the weekend. 3-1 final. Goldschmidt coming up clutch. Yankees have won 5 of 6. Coming up, more from a busy day around baseball, including Tarek Skubal's return. 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
2: 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So, where does this championship run rank in recent history? 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

0: making the most of your opportunity in his return to the major leagues. His second home run of the season draws boos from the Blue Jays faithful. Give the Yankees their first hit of the day, and as his right foot touches home, their first run as well. And the Yankees and Blue Jays are tied at one here at the top of the fourth.
1: Only mistake by Gausman, 7 innings, 1 earned, 7 Ks. Schlittler, 7 innings, 1 earned, 7 Ks. Yankees and Blue Jays still tied at 1 in the ninth at 38 years old. Paul Goldschmidt still got it.
0: This one's hit well, high and deep to left field, and that is a no-doubt two-run homer for Paul Goldschmidt. The Yankees have their first lead in this series, and it comes to the top of the ninth inning in Game 2. The Yankees 3 and the Blue Jays 1 on Paul Goldschmidt's ninth home run of 2026.
1: Calls from ESPN Radio. First lead would lead to their first win of the weekend. 3-1 final. Goldschmidt coming up clutch. Yankees have won 5 of 6. Coming up, more from a busy day around baseball, including Tarek Skubal's return. 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

0: Brunson leaning in, gives the Knicks the lead back on a 15-footer. 45 points for Jalen Brunson.
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2: It hasn't sunk in. I'm just thankful that this opportunity presented itself and we were able to get it done.
3: 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He is the new Derek Jeter of this generation.
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6: He's David Dennis Jr. I am Myron Metcalf here on Matt Myron on ESPN Radio, the ESPN app, SiriusXM, Channel 80. We got a ton of calls, and Knicks fans have not disappointed, kind of documenting the night, the championship run, the moment, the emotion. Thank you for calling in. We're going to get to you, 888-SAY-ESPN, 888-729-3776. Stay on the line. Sometimes on this show, David, I got to admit, we'll say like, hey, let's talk about this topic. Mm. And then sometimes I'll make a left turn because I think about something else.
7: Uh-huh.
6: I'm thinking about the Knicks movie that we know is going to happen.
7: Okay. All right. Okay.
6: Like, there's going to be a Knicks movie.
7: Uh-huh.
6: It's inevitable.
7: Yeah.
6: I mean, this is an automatic, you know, top showing on a weekend, whatever it opens. But you got to have someone who's playing all the characters.
7: Okay.
6: And I'm trying to figure out who plays who. James Dolan feels like De Niro has or Pacino locked that in, right?
7: Yeah,
6: I don't think there's a question.
7: Okay.
6: Right? I think one of those two, take your pick. I would think they have to be.
7: Okay.

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0: Jackson leaning in, gives the Knicks the lead back on a 15-footer. 45 points for Jalen Brunson.
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2: It hasn't sunk in. I'm just thankful that this opportunity presented itself and we're able to get it done.
3: This is Mr. New York. He is the new Derek Jeter of this generation.
4: I envisioned at some point I knew I was going
5: to
4: win.
5: Jalen Brunson is him when it comes to New York basketball.
6: He's David Dennis Jr. I am Myron Metcalf here on Matt and Myron on ESPN Radio, the ESPN app, Sirius XM Channel 80. Sugar Hill Gang is coming to the Minnesota State Fair. I'm going. I mean, this is the group that's rapping right now. The Sugar Hill Gang is still somewhere. I'm going to the Sugar Hill Gang concert. Like that it's going to be fun. Like, I don't.
7: Shout out to Sugar Hill Gang.
6: Still Sugar Hill Gang. Yeah, I think Melly Mel's going to be there. It's going to be a lot of old school hip hop artists. You know, I wish I could break dance. Mm-hmm. I bet there's going to be some of that happening there, but I don't know if I can do it.
7: Just bring a little cardboard out there and get a little break dancing.
6: See what happens.
7: You can do it.
6: I agree. See what happens.
7: You've pop locked before out in the club.
6: Yeah, but I'm worried now about locking.
7: But the locking, I just don't know
6: if I can unlock anymore.
7: Yeah, some might pop too while you're doing
6: that's the whole problem.
7: That's a problem.
6: You know, you gotta if I go in the club at this stage, I gotta stretch before.
7: You gotta, yeah.
6: I gotta make sure like I'm loose and once you get past 40, you can't just start dancing.
7: Uh-huh.
6: You know, not those dances.
7: Right.
6: Well, you know, what you gotta do.

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0: Arkansas Travelers Baseball is on the air on the Buzz Radio Network. 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
6: Happy Sunday afternoon to you. We're at CHI St. Vincent Field at Dickie Stevens Park in North Little Rock, just across the Arkansas River from downtown. Travs and Naturals wrapping up this six-game series today. Travelers looking to get a series victory with the win today. These clubs split a doubleheader last night following Friday night's rainout. Travs won game one yesterday, 1-0, their minor league leading 10th shutout of the season, only to see the Naturals bounce back with a 5-run final inning in game two to stun the Travs for a 6-4 decision. Sunday ball game today has right-hander Adam Leverett going for the Travs, 1-1 on the air with a 4.93 ERA, up against right-hander Drew Beam for the Naturals. Beam is 3-5, 5.81 ERA. It's his second start of the series. You found the Visit Hot Springs pregame show. 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Todd Pierce, our studio producer today. Dylan Price will be along in a moment. I'm Stephen Davis.

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0: Back with you from CHI St. Vincent Field at Dickey Stevens Park. Travs and Naturals wrapping up a six-game series today. Travs going for the series win. Elsewhere in the Texas League, Travs have been chasing Tulsa for a couple or 3 weeks now. Drillers with a 2.5-game lead in the division. Just 8 days to go in the half. It ends next Sunday, the 21st, so the Travs have a lot of ground to make up. Tough loss for the Travs yesterday in the second game of the doubleheader, especially with Tulsa coming back to beat Wichita last night as well. Tulsa hosting Wichita today in the finale of that series. Wichita, though, has jumped out 1-0 in the first, but Tulsa has the bases loaded with one out in the bottom of inning number one. Down south, Frisco is the division leaders. They're the Travs' opponent next week. Frisco leading the South by 3.5 games over Midland, 4.5 over Amarillo. Frisco plays a night game tonight at San Antonio, 6:05, first pitch there. Midland's underway at home against Corpus Christi, no score in the second, and Amarillo is at Springfield tonight at 6:05.
2: Out in Pittsburgh, the Marlins lead 2-1 in the bottom of the seventh. In Camden, the Padres out front 2-0, bottom of the third. They're through three in D.C. It's 1-1 as the Mariners in deadlock with the Nationals, both just a game or two above 500. Top of the third out in Cincinnati, tied 1-1 out there as well. Yankees out front 2-0 in Toronto with Will Warren on the bump, bottom of the second there. At Citi Field, the Mets out front early 4-1, bottom of the second. Top of the second from the south side. White Sox trail the Dodgers 1-0. Bottom of the first out at Kauffman Stadium. Royals lead the Stros 1-0. Bottom of the first as well in Minnesota. And the Twins and Cardinals are scoreless. Brew Crew out front early against the Fightins, 1-0 bottom of the first. It's a 2-0-5 first pitch between the A's and the Rockies this afternoon. 2-10 for the Giants and the Cubs. 3-0-7 first pitch in Anaheim between the Angels and the Rays. And tonight's Sunday night baseball game, 6:20 first pitch. Red Sox, Rangers, Tigers, Guardians will have to wait to play another day. That game will be made up on September 4th after inclement weather.
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0: 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First for the visiting Northwest Arkansas Naturals. They're the AA affiliate of the Kansas City Royals. Naturals coming in with a record of 27-33 after yesterday's doubleheader split. They are managed by Brooks Conrad. Here's their lineup for today's game. Leading off, playing center field, Carson Rockefort. Hitting second and playing third base, their hero in the second game yesterday, Jack Pineda. Sam Kulasingham hits third. He plays second base. In the cleanup spot, playing left field, Spencer Nivens. Daniel Vasquez hits fifth. He's the shortstop. Hitting sixth and catching, Omar Hernandez. Rudy Martin bats seventh. He plays right field. Hitting eighth, the designated hitter, Alberto Rodriguez. And batting ninth at first base is Connor Scott, with right-hander Drew Beam on the mound for his 12th game and 12th start of the season. So again, for the Naturals today, it's Rockefort in center, Pineda at third, Kulasingham at second, Nivens in left, Vasquez at short, Hernandez catching, Martin in right, Rodriguez the DH, and Scott at first with Beam on the mound. The Arkansas Travelers celebrating Barkansas Dizzy's weekend, dressed as the Dizzy's for one more day, cream jerseys, cream pants, led by manager Rich Thompson, come in with a record of 38-23. They are the AA affiliate of the Seattle Mariners. And the Travelers lineup for today has Charlie Pagliarini leading off. He's the designated hitter. Batting second, playing left field, Michael Arroyo. Hunter Fitzgerald bats third. He plays first base. And in the cleanup spot, playing right field, is Lazaro Montes. Caleb Cali bats fifth. He's the third baseman. Hitting sixth and catching, Nick Raposo. JT Arruda hits seventh. He's the second baseman. Batting eighth as the shortstop today, Josh Hood. And hitting ninth, playing center field, is Sammy Siani, with right-hander Adam Leverett on the mound, his 11th game and 10th start of the year. Leverett has a record of 1-1 and an ERA of 4.93. So again, for the Travs, it's Pagliarini, the DH, Arroyo in left, Fitzgerald at first, Montes in right, Cali at third, Raposo catching, Arruda at second, Hood at short, and Siani in center with Leverett on the mound. Umpiring crew for today at home plate right now, talking to the two managers at the lineup card exchange. Umpires are in black shirts, gray pants, black caps. Third base umpire today, Davion Fry. Crew chief Jalen Goodman is the first base umpire. And it's Michael Cross behind the dish with the balls and strikes for today's series finale, as the Travs will hit the road and play seven games over 6 days down in Frisco in the Metroplex, starting Tuesday and running through Sunday. Day game to get the series started after tomorrow's off day, and the 11:05 a.m. start on Tuesday. It's the last scheduled weekday day game of the season for the Travelers. Then Wednesday night is a doubleheader to make up for the postponements a couple weeks ago here at DSP. They made up only one of the two games that was rained out. They'll make up the other one Wednesday night in Frisco. It'll be a double dip, 2 7-inning games beginning at 5:05 on Wednesday. Then Thursday night, 7:05 first pitch. Friday night, 7:05 as well. Same for Saturday with the 7:05 start in Frisco. And then 6:05 to wrap it up next Sunday. Visit Hot Springs pregame shows here on Buzz 2, 15 minutes before first pitch each day. So we'll go early Tuesday. Michael Morales gets the start in that one for the Travs. Ryan Hawks goes Wednesday in game one of the doubleheader. Game two yet to be determined who will start that ball game. It'll be Nico Telesche on Thursday, Kate Anderson Friday, Ryan Sloan taking the ball to start on Saturday for the Travs as they make their one and only trip of the season down to Frisco to take on the Rough Riders this coming week. Travs are then back home in 9 days. Six-game series begins the second half of the season as they'll welcome in the San Antonio Missions. The only time this year they take on the Padres AA affiliate. San Antonio here at DSP, June 23rd through 28th. That includes Fiesta de Diamantes on Thursday, Friday and Saturday. We've got Memphis Wrestling here for Lucha Libre Wrestling on Thursday night of that week, the 25th, as well as a $3 Thursday, and then back-to-back fireworks shows on Friday and Saturday, plus a Diamantes soccer jersey giveaway on Saturday, the 27th, as well. It's on the Travs' next homestand when they take on San Antonio June 23rd through 28th. Kick off the second half of the season. After that six-gamer, the Travs aren't back home until July 17th, nearly three full weeks between home games for the Travs. Travs taking the field today, hoping to get a series victory with a win here this afternoon over the Naturals. We'll step aside, come back and have it for you. First pitch and all the action. Travs and Naturals coming your way next on your home for Travelers Baseball all summer long. 106.7 Buzz 2.
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0: Finale of the series, Travs and Naturals today. Overcast, but no rain expected. Thank you. Goodness, 79 degrees with cloudy skies, light breeze, 3 miles per hour out to center field. Travs trying to win a series. They have done well in series this season. 6 wins, 3 losses, 1 split. Travs have won 6 of their last 7 series, in fact. The only time they were tripped up was 2 weeks ago here at home against Frisco in what became a 5-game series because of the rainouts. The Travs were dropped 3-2. We'll see what this Sunday afternoon has in store as Carson Rocafort strolls to home plate to lead things off for the Naturals. Adam Leverett ready to go on the mound. Great to have you along. And away we go today with the first pitch. Waved at and missed for strike one. Leverett making his 11th appearance, 10th start of the season. 1-1 record, 4.93 ERA. Next pitch. A little bit low going for the outside corner as he went off speed. And it's 1-1. Leverett has thrown 45 and two-thirds innings this year. He's struck out 40. He's walked 14. He has allowed 9 home runs, 4 of those last weekend in Corpus Christi. Rip and a miss by Rocafort, and it's 1-2. Leffert's last outing was last Sunday in Corpus Christi. 1-2 pitch. Rockefort swings over a changeup, strike three. Leffert off to a fast start, K-ing the Naturals' top home run hitter to begin things. And up comes Jack Pineda. Pineda winning the ball game, essentially, for the Naturals yesterday in the second game of the doubleheader with a three-run home run in the top half of the last inning that gave him the lead. First pitch here is a little bit high. Pineda hitting .371 for the year, three homers and 13 RBIs. Not a guy that drives the ball very often, but he did at a very key point yesterday. 1-0 pitch. Breaking ball and a good one in there for a strike to even the count. No score, just underway. Bases empty with one out here in the top of the first. Leffert, the big 27-year-old right-hander, ready to go. Deals the pitch, and Pineda swings through a fastball at the top shelf at 93 miles per hour. Leffert, 6'4", 190, from Macon, Georgia. Been a pro since 2019 when he was drafted out of Gordon State College. One ball, two strikes. Here's the pitch. Low and in on the left-handed batter. It's 2-2. Leffert paired with Nick Raposo today to form the battery. Right-hander ready again and deals. Swing and a guided ground ball to second base. Easy pick for JT Arruda. And the toss to first retires Pineda. Two out. First baseman today for the Travs, Hunter Fitzgerald, with Arruda playing second base. Josh Hood is the shortstop. Caleb Calley manning the hot corner as usual. Outfield has Michael Arroyo in left, Sammy Ciani in center, Lazaro Montes in right, with Nick Raposo catching for Leffert. Two down, bases empty. Here's Sam Kulasingham, switch hitter in on the left side, and he takes ball one inside. Kulasingham hitting .262, four homers, 27 knocked in for the year. Leffert looking to bounce back off that tough start last week. Travs did rally to win that game. This pitch wide, 2-0, but Corpus Christi at one point led 6-0. Six runs on six hits charged to Leffert, including those four homers. He lasted 4 2/3 innings. The 2-0 in there for a strike, 2-1. His longest outing of the year was just 2 weeks ago. Facing Frisco, he went six innings and held the Rough Riders to one run on three hits. Did give up a homer in that outing as well. 2-1 pitch. Works down and in, three balls and a strike as Kulasingham held up on his swing. Leffert has been much better this season here at home than on the road. An ERA nearly 6 full points lower in this ballpark than when traveling and wearing the gray road pants. 3-1 pitch. Little tapper back towards the hill. Leffert off the mound, backhands it, sets, throws, and that's the inning. Quick feet from Adam Leffert to go field that softly hit ground ball, and the Naturals are gone in the first. They're put away, 1-2-3. We're off and rolling. Half an inning in, Naturals nothing, and the Travs coming up.
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0: Scoreless ball game to the bottom of the first. Trav's coming to bat against right-hander Drew Beam. Charlie Pagliarini leads off as Beam makes his 12th start of the season, second this week. The first pitch swung on and missed for a strike. Pagliarini, 409 on base percentage, bumped to the leadoff spot in the second game of yesterday's doubleheader. Takes a pitch that's high and the count is 1-1. Beam pitched here in the series opener on Tuesday. Pitched pretty well until right at the end. The final line doesn't look nearly that pretty as Pagliarini gets jammed and muscles a high fly ball to right center. Not deep, and the right fielder Rudy Martin coasts over to make the catch. And there's quickly one away. So Pagliarini gone, and up comes Michael Arroyo. Michael had been the leadoff hitter, dropped to the two-hole, essentially swapping places with Pagliarini. Arroyo in the series, 4 out of 18 with 3 walks. Hitting 269 for the year, 345 on base. He swings and hits a two-hopper chopper to short. Daniel Vasquez grabs it, throws to first just in time. Arroyo hustling down the line. But there's 2 out on just 4 pitches. And up comes Hunter Fitzgerald. Beam through 5 2/3 innings on Tuesday. 7 runs charged to him. 4 were earned runs on 7 hits. Struck out 6. Didn't walk anybody. Had very good command. 3 of his last 4 starts, he has walked 1 or none. Swing and a foul back out of play by Fitzgerald. Strike 1. This will be Beam's 3rd game against the Travs. He's allowed 7 runs each the first 2, with 11 of those 14 being earned. Next pitch, missing outside, 1-1. Beam's last win 2 starts ago, he beat Midland on June 3rd. Fitzgerald swings, rips one down towards the right field corner. It lands and bounds over the 4-foot-high fence for a rule book double. Fitzgerald with his 14th double of the year as Hunter getting his bat through the zone quickly on a 93-mile-per-hour fastball, yanked it down towards the right field corner. And he'll be in scoring position with 2 out for Lázaro Montes. Montes hits in his last 3 games and has homered 7 times in his last 11 contests. Beam ready to go and deals. High and maybe a bit outside as well. 1-0. Lázaro having a good week here at home. 7 hits in 18 at-bats. Double and 2 home runs. He's driven in 9. Runner at second, 2 out, first inning. Swing and no contact on a high fastball at 94 miles per hour. 1-1. Drew Beam, 3rd round pick by the Kansas City Royals, 2024 draft out of Tennessee, right after his Volunteers claimed the national championship. Swing and a foul tip by Montes, 1-2 now. Beam has progressed quickly through the Royals system. High A year ago, walked only 30 in 131 innings. And now Double A this season. 1-2, and now time called by the hitter. 53 and a third innings this year. Beam has walked 21, so the walk rate has gone up. Strikeout rate still holding steady. He's K'd 40 in 53 and a third. Checks his runner at second and brings the 1-2 pitch. High and away, 2-2 now to Montes. Montes has homered off Beam this year. Lazaro 3 of 6 against him overall. Runner at second, 2 down. 2 balls, 2 strikes, and a spin towards second by the right-hander, but no throw. Outfield very, very deep for the Naturals, particularly the center fielder, Rocafort, and the right fielder, Martin. 2-2 pitch. Montes swings and comes up empty. Strike 3. That's the inning. 2-out double is stranded as the Travs leave a runner aboard in the first. We've played 1. Travs nothing, Naturals nothing.
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0: No score into the second. Adam Leverett put the Naturals down in order in the first. He'll get back at it here in inning number two against Spencer Nivens, Daniel Vasquez, and Omar Hernandez. Nivens, the cleanup hitter, left-hand batter. And the first pitch is wide for a ball. Nivens hitting 304, 400 on base percentage, slugging 509. Leverett deals again, and this one catches the bottom of the zone for a strike. This is Leverett's second time to pitch against the Naturals this year. May 17th, the previous one, it was his lone win of the season. 1-1, a good breaking ball in there for a strike, 1-2. Not his best outing of the year, but he went five innings. And the Travs offense clicking that day, put up double digits. Leverett was charged with five runs, eight hits, but got the victory. This pitch just outside, 2-2. One walk, two strikeouts in that ball game for Leverett last month. Two balls, two strikes. The right-hander's pitch is low, and it's a full count. So most of these Naturals hitters have seen Leverett previously. Nivens had the best game that day against him, going 3-for-3 with a double and two RBIs. Payoff pitch. Called strike three as it goes over the inner edge. Leverett catches Nivens looking. Fastball at 92 miles per hour, his second strikeout.
1: I spoke to Adam this week about pitching here versus pitching on the road because the splits are drastically different. 2.22 ERA here at home, 27 strikeouts to 7 walks. On the road, 8.02 ERA, 13 strikeouts to 7 walks. It's naturally a pitcher's ballpark. We talk about that a lot.
0: Daniel Vasquez goes first pitch swinging, hits a bouncer that JT Arruda corrals at second. Throw to first, two out.
1: One of the things he said, though, about here is it's the routine. He knows every Sunday he's coming out here. It's a matinee. Everything's going to stay the same. And as much as there's been turbulence coming back from injury for the last year and a half or so, this is consistency. And he's really comfortable here, and it shows.
0: Not always fun to start the Sunday ball game, where a lot of times it's the relaxation day, if you will, for the guys. Not as much pregame work. Here's Omar Hernandez. Taking ball one wide. I actually talked to Michael Morales about that because he's starting the series opener every week on Tuesdays. And Morales said, you know, last year when we went to the six-man rotation, I got stuck with Sunday. He goes, and Sunday, I think, is the toughest day to pitch because none of your teammates are fired up for a Sunday game. Bouncing ball foul off 30. He goes, that's your one day of the week when you're on a six-man rotation in the minors. And the other guys are looking at it as, hey, this is our break today. So it's a little different, but Leverett has brought that intensity every Sunday. And the point about it being a day game, he's fine with that. He knows it's coming. He's ready for it. And most of the road games have been that case as well. 1-1 pitch, high, two balls and a strike. Now, he did have a night game here at home 3 weeks ago, a night game on the road last week, and he'll have a night game on the road again next week. So you got to be a little bit flexible. Not easy to be the Sunday guy, but, yeah, there's also some confidence when you're pitching in this ballpark as opposed to some of the joints on the road. 2-1. Fouled off, two balls and two strikes. The striking numbers, though, when your strikeout rate goes up, it means you're really pitching confidently. The batting average against the home run numbers, you expect those to be a little different, home versus road. But as you mentioned, Leverett punching out a lot more batters at home than on the road.
1: It's a big disparity, and even to your point, though, in batting average, 179 here at home, 321 on the road.
0: 2-2 pitch. Hernandez swings, hits it in the air, left center. Arroyo goes over, now takes a straight-angled turn, but gets there, and the inning is over. Michael broke at a 45-degree angle back and then realized he needed to cut the turn short and get over into the middle of the alley, and he got there in time to make the catch. Side retired. Six up, six down for Leverett. Good start to the ball game. We played an inning and a half. We have no score.
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0: Scoreless ball game to the bottom of the second. Travs and Naturals meeting for the 12th time this season. They'll have six more coming up September 1st through 6th. Final homestand of the year for the Travs. Seems very far away at this point. Caleb Callie, the batter, takes ball one to open the bottom of the second. Time flies when you're having fun. That'll get here before we know it, because the baseball season is fun, but at the same time, hope it doesn't get here too fast. I like this season. We're having a lot of fun this year. 1-0 pitch downstairs, 2-0. But again, when you're having fun, I looked at it today when we were sitting here, Dylan. I went, June 14th. My gosh, we're almost halfway through the season already. It has gone in a hurry here in 2026. 2-0. Swung on, tipped foul, 2-1. Doesn't hurt when your team's won 38 games and lost only 23.
1: Definitely makes time go by a little bit quicker.
0: Makes it go a little quicker. A lot of interesting guys, a lot of fun guys on this team to be around both on and off the field. Baseball-wise, they are an outstanding group. Coaching staff included. Can't leave them out. Two balls, one strike. Here's the pitch. Ripped over the third baseman's head. Fair ball down the left field line into the corner. Callie around first. He's headed for second as Nivens digs it out of the corner. Caleb Callie leads off the bottom of the second with a double on a stinging line drive.
1: 104 miles per hour off the bat of Callie. We saw him rock a home run yesterday that I still don't know if it dropped. He's been hitting the ball really, really well the last couple days.
0: Callie in scoring position to open the inning. Both Traveler hits so far, doubles. For Callie, his 11th of the season. That's second on the club only to Hunter Fitzgerald, who had his 14th last inning. The RBI chance for Nick Raposo. First pitch to Nick. Swung on and nubbed foul for a strike. Raposo, 1 of 11 this week. He's hitting just 182 his last 14 games. Nick can be a bit streaky at times as a hitter. When he gets going, though, really puts up some high batting average numbers. He always gives a good at-bat. Makes the pitcher work. Now the 0-1, that's fouled off. Strike two. Raposo, 2 of 6 in previous matchups with Beam, and 3 RBIs included. Travs threatening, bottom of the second, scoreless game. Beam working from the stretch. High set, look back at the runner, now the pitch. And Raposo swings over an off-speed delivery, strike three. Beam has his second strikeout, one gone in the inning. Beam works. Four-seam fastball, two-seam sinking fastball. He'll cut the fastball, curveball, slider, changeup. He's got the whole box. Not afraid to use any of them, depending on the matchups. Here's JT Arruda, switch hitter in on the left side. JT had a 9-game hitting streak snapped yesterday. Swings first pitch here and comes up empty. JT 0 for 1, but 2 walks in the one game he played yesterday. hitting .264 for the year with a .372 on base percentage. .500 on base mark his last 12 games. The 0-1 pitch moves off the plate. One ball and one strike. Callie at second, one out. Trav's threatening. We owe you the Naturals' defense. We'll get to that here in just a moment. 1-1. That's low and in. Ball two. Third baseman is Jack Pineda. Shortstop Daniel Vasquez. Sam Kula Singham's at second base. Connor Scott is the first baseman. Outfield left to right, Spencer Nivens, Carson Rocafort, and Rudy Martin with Omar Hernandez catching. 2-1. And here's the pitch. Swung on and missed. 2-2 now to Aruda. Beam pulled the string and had him out in front. Two-two now from the right-hander. Low and in, full count.

0: Josh Hood waiting on deck. Trav's trying to cash in on a leadoff double early in this game to strike first. Three balls, two strikes. The pitch to Arruda. High and outside, ball four. JT takes a walk. And it's two on for Arkansas with one out. First free pass handed out today by Beam. Well, now Josh Hood, who just missed a couple extra base hits yesterday on deep fly balls to left field, comes in with a 170 batting average, 5 homers, 15 RBIs. Hood hitless in the series, 0 for 6 with a walk. And he looks at ball one high. Big leads for both runners. The pitch inside, and it's 2-0.
1: You mentioned Josh Hood, both of those fly balls on the warning track yesterday. Rudy Martin Jr. had to haul him in. He's in right field today. I have a standing theory that Brooks Conrad said, all right, I'm going to put you in right field today. You don't have to play in the sun, and then hasn't needed to be a factor at all today.
0: Fastball is inside, 3-0. Martin, playing left field twice this week, was fighting the sun both days. Day game today, maybe not quite as bad for the sun because it's high in the sky, but it's probably not going to matter this afternoon because we have full cloud cover.
1: He's probably saying, today's the day I want to play left field. I don't mind it.
0: 3-0 to Hood. Here's Beam's pitch. Upstairs, ball four, back-to-back walks, and the bases are loaded. The other factor with the Naturals being in the third base dugout, it's a long, long run out to right field. These guys are professional athletes, but over the course of 9 innings, going back and forth from left field when you're in the third base dugout is a lot easier than going to right. Pitching coach Larry Carter going to the mound for the Naturals to try to get Beam reined in. Step off the bleachers and onto the historic Hot Springs Baseball Trail in beautiful Hot Springs, Arkansas. Follow the trail to the legendary Whittington Park, stand where the Babe hit his record-breaking 500-foot home run, and explore the golden age of the game. It's a home run for the whole family. Grab your phone, hit the trail, and discover why we're the birthplace of spring training. Go to hotsprings.org for the official trail map. So it'll be the number 9 hitter, Sammy Ciani. With the bases full, one out. Beam from the stretch. Checking the runners, deals outside, ball one. The control issues persisting for Beam even after the mound visit. Staying away from the fastball as well. Ciani hitless his last 3 games, the 1-0. Swung on, hopped foul to the right. It's a ball and a strike. At third, Cali. At second, Arruda. At first, Hood. 1-1 pitch. Ciani takes, low and in, ball two, 2-1. Sammy, 14 RBIs this year, and he can afford to be patient here. Let's see if Beam wants to find the strike zone consistently. Advantage count for the left-handed hitter. Drafted out of high school, Sammy Ciani. Here comes the 2-1. Swung on, fouled back, 2 balls, 2 strikes. Sammy, 25 years old, originally drafted by the Pirates, 37th overall back in 2019. 5'10", 195 pounds, runs well, can play everywhere in the outfield. 2 balls, 2 strikes here, bases loaded, Pagliarini on deck. And the pitch, low and in, make it a full count. Bases loaded. Trav's trying to scratch here in the second and get on the scoreboard first today. Ciani waiting. Beam now ready. The 3-2 pitch. Swung on, chopped to the right side. It clicks off the glove of the first baseman and into right field. One run in, two runs are in, and the Travs lead 2-0. Bouncing ball, base hit for Sammy Ciani. And Hood makes it around to third as well. Ciani gets it in play. Connor Scott, the first baseman, ranging way over for it. Had it hit off his glove. If he doesn't get it, the second baseman may have been able to get to it, but no guarantee they get an out. That ball was well placed for the offense.
1: Wasn't hard hit. It just was a chopper that played perfectly into the defense. And again, to your point, Scott did the right thing, tried to make a play on it, but he took the stab at it to no avail. And there was backup, but didn't matter. At that point, two runners had already crossed the dish.
0: So 2-0 Travs. Now Pagliarini, still only one out. Ciani takes off. The pitch is a ball. The throw to second is not in time. Sammy Ciani breaks out the wheels and steals his 11th base of the season. Well, Travs first and third put a runner in motion right away. And the Naturals, no hesitation, throwing through, not concerned about a double steal. Well, now second and third, and the infield comes in for the visitors. Beam sets, 1-0 pitch. Pagliarini taps it foul, one ball and one strike. Charlie flied out to the right fielder his first time in. They play him straight up pretty much, infield and outfield. Now Pagliarini calls for time and digs a little bigger hole for his left foot to be in the batter's box. 1-1 pitch coming, and it's low, two balls and a strike. This is the 56th game Pagliarini has played this year. His pitch recognition skills are elite. He just does not chase very often. He'll work deep counts because of it. 2-1. Swung on, hit sharply through the right side, a base hit. Hood scores. Ciani's waved around. Throw to the plate is not in time. He's in standing up. Pagliarini plates two more with a base hit. It's 4-0. Back-to-back two-run singles. And the Travs have a four-run lead in the second.
1: Right on cue. You mentioned pitch recognition for Pagliarini. That was right in the zone. He waited on his pitch and hammered it. That was a sharply hit ball, 104 miles per hour off the bat. He waited for it, turned on it, and a pair of singles has got this offense motoring.
0: Infield was in, but even if they were back, no shot to get that one. So now Michael Arroyo bats, seventh batter of the inning. And the pitch from Beam waved at and missed. Strike one. RBIs 34 and 35 for Pagliarini this season. He's the lone base runner now, still only one out. Arroyo chases a pitch down out of the zone. It squirted away from the catcher, but not far. Strike two. Pagliarini's ability to recognize pitches helps with working deep counts. It's why he leads the team in walks. He does strike out a decent amount because of it, but it also allows him to hit the ball very hard. Sweeping breaking ball low and away, 1-2. That ability to put the barrel on the ball is the most important thing. One, two count. Here's the pitch. Arroyo fouls it off his foot. We'll do it again. It was a heck of a find by the Mariners scouting department in the 19th round of the draft 3 years ago to find Charlie Pagliarini, who is a legit offensive force at the AA level and a very interesting guy to keep your eye on as he keeps tracking up towards the big leagues. Because his skill set translates very well to what they want big league hitters to do. Swing at the good stuff, don't swing at the bad stuff, and hit the really good stuff really hard. One ball, two strikes, Arroyo waiting. Now Beam turns, throws to first. Pagliarini diving back.
1: To your point, though, pitch recognition and barrel rate are two of the biggest components, and he's hitting all the marks in that regard. His on-base percentage is well over 400. He's been really, really impressive in a number of those statistical categories that scouts are going to love.
0: Modest lead at first for him. 1-2 pitch. Arroyo pulling the hands in as the pitch was tracking inside, and it hits off the knob of the bat and then into the catcher. It'll be a foul ball. Count still 1-2. Arroyo, fortunate it didn't get hit, but unfortunate that it hit his bat. It's been a long inning for Drew Beam. Next pitch will be his 45th of the game, his 33rd of the inning. And again, it's fouled off by Arroyo. He's battling here with two strikes. There is activity, and heavy activity, in fact, in the Naturals' bullpen. Pitcher has been warming and appears to be ready. Again, a 1-2 to Arroyo, and this one's ripped into left field. A long line drive, landing and rolling to the fence over near the corner. Pagliarini to third. They're going to wave him in, throw to the plate, and he is safe. Just got in under the tag. The Naturals are going to argue it. Brooks Conrad coming out. The throw looked like it got there a touch ahead of Pagliarini, but it came in on a bounce. And Pagliarini sliding in feet first as they brought the tag down, ruled to have touched home plate before the tag. Oh, it's an RBI double for Arroyo and a 5-0 Traveler lead as Hunter Fitzgerald comes up. What a plate appearance for Arroyo. Working deep and doubling on the seventh pitch, and that's going to finish off Drew Beam.
1: Can't ask for much more there from Arroyo. To your point, though, on the slide from Pagliarini, he kind of slid to the outer part of the plate. He knew the throw was coming down. Everybody, Montes, was motioning slide, slide, slide. The throw was there from Nivens. You couldn't ask for much more in that regard, but kind of found his way around the outer part of the plate to evade it and score.
0: Early pitching change for the Naturals. Travs have five on the board here in the second, leading 5-0. Still with a runner at second and one out as the Naturals go to the bullpen on 106.7 Buzz 2.
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0: Travs have knocked the natural starter, Drew Beam, out of the game here in the second inning. They lead 5-0. New pitcher is Augusto Mendieta, right-hander from Mexico, 21 years old, making his first appearance of the series. He's been one of the more consistent pitchers that the Naturals have had this season. 16th game of the year, he has a 1-2 record, a save, and an ERA of just 2.52. 25 innings, 26 strikeouts, he's walked only 10. He's trying to mop up a mess right now. Runner at second, one out, Hunter Fitzgerald the batter, the eighth hitter of the inning. And ball one runs wide. Travs with 5 runs home in this inning on 4 hits and 2 walks. Drew Beam lasting just 46 pitches today. 1-0. Fitzgerald swings and mashes it deep to center field. Get out of here, ball up onto the batter's eye. A titanic swat from Hunter Fitzgerald, and the Travs are up 7-0 in the second on Fitzgerald's 13th of the season, his first in 11 days.
1: 109 miles per hour off the bat. There was zero doubt about that one. We saw Hunter get close and flirt with a couple long balls yesterday and hit the ball hard but not out. And to the batter's eye, there's no doubt about that one. That was incredibly impressive.
0: Here's Lázaro Montes, the ninth batter of the inning. Struck out last inning. And he takes ball one, low and outside. Fitzgerald, 2 hits already today, his 7th multi-hit game in his last 14. Off-speed pitch, called a strike, 1-1. It's been a weird stretch over those 2-plus weeks for Fitzgerald, though it seems as though he's either been 2-plus hits or 0 hits. There's not been a lot of in-between. 2 hits already today in 2 innings. Fastball, called a strike, 1-2 now to Lázaro. 7-0 in the second inning. Well, you want to bounce back from a tough loss to end a doubleheader last night? How about this beginning?

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0: All Travs so far, 7-0 as we start the third inning. Lower third here for the Naturals. Adam Leverett yet to allow a base runner. And he fires high to Rudy Martin, who was showing bunt, ball one. Martin, the Memphis native, not having a great series at the plate this week, a couple hours from home. 30-year-old playing with the Naturals for a second straight season. It's his second stint with the club. The 1-0 lined, and it hits Leverett in the backside. Adam goes and finds it in the grass. Throw to first, late. Martin is on with a leadoff base hit on a ball that was just scalded. And Adam Leverett's in some pain. It was tough to tell exactly where it got him, if it was above the waist or below the waist on that hard line drive. They're going to come check on him. Naturals have their first runner. Ball was hit 108 miles an hour. The adrenaline kicks in right away. Leverett's able to go and find the ball and try to make the play, but all of a sudden that pain threshold, it doesn't matter how tough you are, you start feeling wherever that ball hit pretty sharply.
1: 108 miles per hour off the bat is not going to feel good. It was incredibly impressive that he turned around and fired that throw off and instinctually almost made a play on it, but now obviously going to get some time to reset and the trainer's going to take a look at him. But I mean, that, to your point, adrenaline kicked in, he made a play on it, which was really impressive, but it had to react at some point. That's 108 miles per hour.
0: Taking a warm-up pitch or two here to see if he's okay. He gives the thumbs up and says get out of here, and finally the Travs staff will head back to the dugout. They agree, and Leverett will stay in the game, and well, he's going to have a bruise somewhere back there that probably going to look pretty gnarly. Well, Martin is on. Good speed off the leadoff base hit that will go as an infield hit. Now Alberto Rodriguez. 9 of 26 since joining the Naturals. This is his 10th game. Martin hopping around at first. Leverett holding the ball. Now throws over that way. Martin dives back safely ahead of the tag. Seven to nothing is the good news for the Travs. Hopefully Leverett is okay. As he deals the pitch, Rodriguez showing strength.

0: a bunt, pulls it back, takes a strike. Leverett does seem to be okay after that first delivery. Not a big lead for Martin. He takes off. The 0-1 is a strike. The throw to second by Raposo, safe. The throw tailed just a bit to the first base side. Hood coming across the bag trying to get the tag down. I don't think he ever made contact. Rudy Martin is in with his 24th stolen base of the season.
1: Was just going to mention the speed on that play with Leverett. I had him at 4.16 seconds racing down the first base line. He's speedy.
0: Rudy can scoot. There is no doubt about that. He could do it when he was 24 or whatever, playing with the Naturals the first time, and he can still do it at 30. Now the 0-2 to Rodriguez is wide for a ball. Leverett's 1-2. Downstairs, two balls, two strikes. Seven to nothing, Travs. Third inning, runner at second. Nobody out here for the Naturals. Leverett really slowing the pace as much as he can since that runner got on. Now time called by the hitter. That'll slow the pace a little bit more. Breeze straight out to center field today. The 2-2 swung on and missed. Rodriguez strikes out. Leverett with his third strikeout of the day. Came right at him with a fastball. Rodriguez unable to make contact.
1: To your point about Leverett really slowing the pace with Martin on the base pass, he waited until 2 seconds were left on that pitch clock before firing off that pitch to Rodriguez, the put-away pitch, but he's kind of milking it, continuing to look at Martin, too, and keep that eye on him.
0: Connor Scott now the batter. Left-handed hitter hitting ninth. And he takes ball one. Scott had a couple doubles in the second game yesterday, including one that keyed their last inning rally. Hitting 194 for the season. He's now up to 4 doubles and 4 home runs. 41st game of the year with the Naturals for Scott, who checks his swing as the pitch lands for a strike. And it's 1-1. Scott, 26 years old. Second year in the Royals organization as a minor league free agent sign. He barely played last year, had an injury that kept him out almost all season. Here's the 1-1. Low and outside, 2 balls and 1 strike. Early on last year, Scott, playing in San Antonio for the Naturals, collided with the side wall in foul territory and suffered an injury that cost him the rest of the year. 2 balls, 1 strike. Leverett's pitch. Hit on the ground, back up the middle. Hood's there at short, right near the bag at second, and fires to first. Out number two, Martin over to third. That ball was not all that sharply hit, but Leverett hesitating just a moment when it came off the bat because it was coming right back towards him. He kind of jumped to the side just a bit and gave himself no chance to make the play.
1: A little bit of a shades of that hit from Martin before. Just get out of the way. Do not let it come close to you.
0: Good
1: just
0: idea.
1: Don't chance it.
0: Especially with where Josh Hood was lined up, he was able to make the play easily. So 2 down, runner at third. Now Carson Rockefort. And a slider is in for a strike. Rockefort struck out swinging to open the ball game today. A 1 pitch. Chased and missed. That was up out of the zone. And it's 0-2. Other than the line drive that kicked off of him for a base hit, Leverett has retired every other Naturals batter so far today. Trying to close out the third right here. His 0-2 pitch hit off the end of the bat in the air to left center. Arroyo and Ciani on the run. It's Ciani from center field making the catch. And that ends the inning. Great work by Adam Leverett, showing some big-time toughness as well. And he keeps the Naturals off the board. Runner stranded at third. We've played 2.5. It's the Travelers 7. The Naturals nothing.
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0: Travs lead 7-0, bottom of the third. Seven runs second. Travs coming up looking for an encore here. They're already into the Naturals bullpen. Augusto Mendieta got the final two outs last inning. He stays in. Raposo, Arruda, and Hood coming up.
1: So I have to file a complaint with you.
0: You do?
1: We have a guest in the broadcast booth that has been kind of keeping us company for the last better part of an inning and a half. The bug man needs to come up here. We have a wasp that continues to...
0: Where is it? Raposo takes a strike.
1: Right now, it was just underneath our microphone.
0: I would not... If it comes back, I will attempt to kill it, because it would not be the first time I have killed a wasp during a game in this booth.
1: Can we get the bug man up here?
0: 0-1, tapped foul, strike two. Well, I don't think we have the actual bug man here in the ballpark. It's one of our in-park promos. The bug man has to take care of the bug man bugging fans. But that's not really the bug man. I don't think the actual bug man is here today. So I might have to stand in. But let me know if this thing comes back. 0-2, called strike three on a fastball, top of the zone. Raposo is out. And that's how the bottom of the third inning begins. Second strikeout for Mendieta. That'll bring in JT Arruda. Is that the one you saw?
1: That is the one I saw.
0: That's not as big as the one that was here the other night when you weren't here.
1: Okay.
0: We can take care of him if he'll move just a skosh over.
1: You've got your shot. We do have a fly swatter.
0: It's not in a great spot. I've used my notebook here before. Well, that's a very jumpy wasp as Arruda fouls the pitch back. I barely moved, and it moved.
1: He's quick. Oh, he's coming back.
0: Are you?
1: I'm afraid of wasps,
0: well,
1: yes.
0: Well, I am too, but they're not. It's one of those deals where it's like a snake. They're more scared of you than you are of them. A one pitch is wide, one ball, one strike.
1: I highly disagree. Bees are the ones that are like, if you just ignore them, they
0: don't come
1: around.
0: Same with the wasp. Same with
1: the
0: wasp. No. Any of these creatures.
1: They're aggressive.
0: No, they're really not. Here's the 1-1. Arruda takes. It's called a strike, 1-2. JT walked and scored last inning. 7-0 Travs, third inning. Dylan is keeping his eyes out and his head on a swivel for this very small wasp that has visited us.
1: I would not say very small.
0: 1-2. Rolled to second base. Kula Singham picks it up, throws to first, two out. Well, I call it that because you didn't see the one that was around here earlier.
1: You don't need to tell me about it now.
0: You can imagine it, I'm sure.
1: I do appreciate the fact that yesterday you brought me up a slice of cake and I had said I needed a fork. That was provided. I'm complaining about the wasp, and all of a sudden we get a fly swatter.
0: Provided by the Bugman. Bugman.com if you're in the area and in need of services. Josh Hood hitting, takes a strike. Hood walked and scored last inning.
1: You just holding it ready now?
0: Well, what do you want me to do? You want it?
1: No.
0: I feel like you're going to just like recklessly swat at the thing if it comes anywhere near, and then it's going to be angry. Pitch is low. Hood ruled to have swung at it, though. Strike two.
1: It's already angry.
0: It's
1: I don't
0: not.
1: Know where you have this theory that they're just nice
0: if
1: and docile.
0: If it was angry, wouldn't it be coming at us right now? It's not even here.
1: It's probably annoying a fan.
0: But it's not angry. It's looking for a place to hang out. There's probably a nest around here somewhere.
1: Great.
0: I mean, not like right here. 0-2 pitch. Hood takes. Called strike three. And that's the inning. Travs go down in order. Mendieta's retired five in a row now out of the bullpen. Nothing for the Travs in the third, but after three, they lead 7-0.
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0: Stevens Park. We're going to the fourth inning. Travs leading 7-0. Travs making a defensive change to tell you about that and take over the play-by-play. Here's Dylan Price.
1: Well, thank you, Steven. Adam Leverett continues on in the outing, and now in center field is Jared Sundstrom coming in for Sammy Siani. It's the only defensive change. Don't have to update anything else, but Sundstrom will now be the center fielder for the Travs defense. Scoreless for the Naturals, 7 on the board for the Travs, all plated in the bottom of the second. Some serious run support for Adam Leverett, who continues on in the outing. First pitch to Jack Pineda, misses for ball one. 41 pitches now for Leverett, 24 of them strikes. Real only trouble he got in was in the previous frame, and it was off the bat of Rudy Martin Jr., a 108-mile-per-hour line drive that hit Leverett. Pineda skies this one just out into left field. Underneath it is Arroyo for out number one.
0: Well, if you would have told me there was going to be a defensive change to start this inning, I would have said it's Leverett after taking that line drive and then waiting in the dugout, but he's back out there, and hopefully nothing serious with Siani. We didn't see anything, but Sundstrom taking over in center, where he's played a lot this year.
1: To your point during the break, when you noticed the defensive change, I thought you were looking at Leverett almost to see if you're still feeling the effects off that 108-mile-per-hour line drive. Big swing from Kulasingham. Doesn't connect for strike one. Oh, our friend's back. Right in my face.
0: I got you. I will be here. I've got this. Got the fly swatter.
1: Second offering to Kulasingham. Misses, bounces off for ball one.
0: You just lock in on the baseball game. He hasn't come in actually into the booth. He's just been on the ledge out.
1: He was just by your binder over there.
0: It's not that close.
1: He's dancing around here. It's freaking me out. The 1-1 dropped in a bucket for called strike two.
0: Do you want to slide back? You want to switch seats? I'll offer you anything here.
1: He actually has been more by you, to your point.
0: And I hadn't even noticed. Maybe I'm just not into things today.
1: The 1-2 from Leverett. Liner into center field. Sundstrom tracking deep, and he's able to haul it in for out number two.
0: Ball had some slice to it. Sundstrom stuck with it and runs it down.
1: They've been set to dig in. You're holding that fly swatter, though. I do have to give you credit. You've kept that thing in tow since they brought it in here.
0: What do you want me to do? You want it? I offered it to you earlier, and you said no.
1: I don't want to make it more angry.
0: It's
1: That's
0: not
1: my
0: angry
1: problem.
0: To begin with.
1: We had this talk during the break, too. They're not docile. They are already naturally angry. They're not like bees. First pitch to Nivens is chopped towards the Travs dugout.
0: Bees seem very angry because they're buzzing and they come at you.
1: Bees are just there. They pollinate. They do their thing. They don't really, unless you aggravate them, do anything. Wasps are just naturally angry. They're running mad always. The 0-1 to Nivens doesn't connect in the outer part of the plate.
0: You know why none of them want to sting? Because when they sting, they're done. That's it.
1: Then why are they always so angry?
0: Am I going to have to be on guard all game for you here?
1: Well, I think at some point we're going to get this thing taken care of. The 1-1 chopped down off the tarp on the first base side.
0: You've got long sleeves on. We could get you a face mask if you want.
1: I think I might need a full helmet. I might have to go ask Raposo in between innings if I can borrow the helmet.
0: Get a catcher's mask?
1: I think that could work.
0: We've got one hanging up here. Doesn't have anything to put over your head.
1: That is not going to do anything for me. There's more open air on that.
0: Well, then you're stuck with me and this plastic fly swatter.
1: I'm telling you, I think we need the bug man, full costume.
0: It's been gone for two batters here.
1: The 1-2 from Leverett with two down. Lined over to second. Aruda able to field it cleanly for out number three. A 1-2-3 frame from Leverett through the top of the fourth. Travs lead 7-0. We head to the bottom of the fourth. 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
7: Andy's makes it fun to be a kid for a while.
8: Pagliarini stands at first. First pitch to Fitzgerald. Doesn't connect for ball one.
9: I apologize for the technical difficulties here locally on Buzz 2. Still good on the stream, though, on MILB TV.
8: We're hanging out here with you. Either way, the 1-0 chop down towards the Travs dugout.
9: And knock on wood, you're wasp-free right now.
8: Actually, you stepped out for a moment, and the wasp was gone. I'm starting to think you're keeping that guy around.
9: Maybe it's me. I'll leave again.
8: You don't have to. I need somebody to hold that fly swatter. The 1-1 to Fitzgerald doesn't connect. It's 2-1. So Fitzgerald's home run, a monster shot, continues what has been a fantastic season for Hunter. This series is a little bit quiet before today. 3 of 17. Two runs driven home, and three walks. The 2-1 called strike two, count now even at two apiece. And prior to that long ball against Beam and the double, he was 0 for 5 against Beam on the campaign. Well, now it's 2 for 7, and both of them big ones. The 2-2 fouled off the dish, and we'll go again. So Pagliarini just dancing around over at first by Scott, worked the walk, and then Arroyo flew out. On a well-struck ball, and up, of course, here comes the wasp again. And, of course, it happens when Steven stepped out, so I can't even blame him for it. The 2-2 with one down here in the bottom of the fourth. Doesn't connect. Now 3-2. 8 runs on 7 hits for the Travs. No runs on a hit for the Naturals. Travs leading here in the bottom of the fourth after that 7-run bottom of the second. 3-2. Fitzgerald skied into center field, tracking as Rocafort on in front of the warning track, rather. He'll haul it in for out number two. Some fans in the crowd oohing and aahing like they were watching a firework. Thought maybe Hunter did it again, but Rocafort able to haul it in for out number two. It happened yesterday a pair of times before Hunter finally got that elusive long ball today, and it was both towards that Naturals bullpen, the Baptist Health sign. The first one, I'll admit, I thought it was gone. The second one hung up a little bit longer, but he got the long ball. Doing it in the second. Laws digs in. First pitch to him, a called strike. Pagliarini remains in first, this time keeping a close guard to it with two down here on the frame. Mendieta checks in. Now kicks and fires. DeMontes high and outside for ball one. 92 miles per hour on the fastball. Laws quiet so far in the outing. He and Raposo, the only two Travs not to reach the base pass yet. But again, it's early. It's just the bottom of the fourth. The 1-1 fouled back into the netting. Laws behind 1-2. He'll adjust the gloves and actually the elbow guard and toss it towards the dugout. Montez has been red hot in June. Texas League Player of the Week. Hit a grand slam this week. A bit quiet in the twin bill yesterday. Swing and a miss, strike three. Mendieta works out of the frame. But Sundstrom's solo shot builds on the Travs' advantage. It's 8-0. We head to the fifth. Stick and stay. 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
8: Back here on Buzz 2. Top of the fifth we go here from DSP. 8-0, the Travs lead, playing as the Barkinsaw Dizzies this weekend. In honor of Dizzy, everybody's favorite pup's 9th birthday. Travs sporting the cream jerseys today with the blue sleeves and cream pants. Some guys sporting the high socks as well. First pitch to Vasquez is fouled off to the sweet to our right. I hope it took out the wasp. That would actually solve a lot of my issues currently, but I'm probably not that lucky. Nonetheless, top of the fifth here. Adam Leverett continues on in what has been a really solid outing. Vasquez fouls it back and now behind. 0-2 in the count. It's Vasquez, Hernandez, and Martin Jr. on tap. Martin, the only one to break through on Leverett. Singled against him to lead off the third. 0-2 here to Vasquez. Off-speed pitch misses low. 83 miles per hour. Just couldn't land it in the lower part of the zone. 1-2 the count. Mentioned earlier, Leverett has just been exceptional at home this season. The 1-2 fouled back sharply towards the sweets to our right. A nice grab from a fan over there off the bounce, and a nice throw, too. dropped it right down there to a young fan. Vasquez still behind 1-2 here with nobody down, top of the fifth. Leverett misses again on the off speed, and now the count even at two apiece. 55 pitches, so Leverett has followed the exact recipe that worked for Cade Anderson and to all accord worked for Ryan Sloan yesterday in his start. Be economical with the pitch count. Two here from Leverett. Doesn't connect, and Leverett stares it down. Thought he had it. Just missed the outer part of the zone. He went fastball there after he missed with the off-speed back-to-back. So now the count full. Vasquez is battled back in the at-bat. The 3-2 from Leverett. Doesn't connect, and Vasquez battles back to work a walk. So the leadoff man on for the Naturals. It'll bring up Hernandez. And that's just the second base runner that Leverett is allowed here on the top of the fifth. Leverett also hasn't walked a lot of guys here at home. It's among the many strong points he's had here at DSP. 27 strikeouts to 7 walks on the road. 13 strikeouts to, well, also 7 walks. He's been pretty good about inducing soft contact and letting his defense make plays. Nick Raposo goes in and checks on Leverett after a tough at-bat and a well-worked one from Vasquez, but oh great, the Wasp is back. I'm grabbing this fly swatter. Leverett will work with a runner on in Vasquez and fires the first pitch and paints the outer part of the zone for a called strike one. 58 pitches now here from Leverett. No movement in the Travs bullpen right now. Whole bunch of arms, though, hanging out over there. The 0-1, a liner over to third. It's a slow chopper. Callie's going to be able to field. It'll get the throw off in the dirt, bounces, and not in time. It's an infield single from Omar Hernandez, who's able to race down the first base side and run it out for a base hit. So it's a pair of runners on now here for the Naturals as they're knocking on the door in the top part of the fifth. It was a tough play for Callie to make just the way it came in, and then from there, Hunter was racing, or reached out to get it while Hernandez was racing down the base path. So two on, nobody down here at top of the fifth. Naturals trail 8-0. Travs out front. In part for that 7-run bottom of the second. First pitch to Martin was a called strike as Leverett tries to get his lick back. It's one of two guys now who has a hit on him in the contest. 61st offering here from Leverett in the contest. Doesn't connect for ball one. Interesting metric here on Caleb Callie. They said he was running at a rate of 21 feet per second. He had to charge after it rather quickly. I believe it. 1-1 connects, and now Martin behind 1-2. It was a slow chopper. Callie raced after it, but not able to get there in time. So 2-on-1 in scoring position here for the Naturals in the top part of the fifth. Leverett kicks, fires a sharp liner. What a play! Hood outstretched and hauls it in for route number one. 108 miles per hour off the bat of Martin. Exact same speed. He fired his first hit. An infield single. This time Hood was there. And hauls it in for route number one. And Hood actually shaking his hand off. It was a stinger. Rodriguez digs in. First pitch to him from Leverett. Ball one. He looked right over to Leverett because, well, the only other guy who knows how hard that Martin struck the ball was, well, Leverett, who got hit by it in the third. 1-0 here to Rodriguez. Fouled back off the glove of Raposo. Count now even at one apiece. And Hood has continued to shake off that throwing hand. It was part of the way he landed, but also the velocity. He kind of used it as a cushion when he first hauled it in and then went down. 1-1, one down, two on here on the top of the fifth. Leverett in a bit of a jam, but now gets a cushion after that out from Hood. And now an arm getting loose in the Travelers' bullpen. 66 pitch from Leverett misses in the dirt. Now 2-1 here against Alberto Rodriguez. Former member of the Travelers, was a part of that 2024 Texas League championship team. Got a warm reception and warm welcome back to DSP earlier in this homestand. A nice tribute video playing on the screen as well. But the adversary here to Leverett, the 2-1, misses inside, and now 3-1. So the Naturals working some really good at-bats here against Leverett in this frame, and they've put him in his first real jam. 3-1. Chopper, Hood able to glove it. He'll check on second. Just going to go to first, and he'll get the second out of the inning. Both runners will advance now, both in scoring position, but certainly eases some of the stress on Leverett. Getting that second out as Connor Scott digs in. So he's batting 193 now on the campaign, but Connor broke through in a big way yesterday with a pair of doubles and providing a jolt to that Northwest Arkansas offense that was able to rally back in the top of the seventh and the second of that doubleheader to win the contest and split it. First pitch to Scott, high for ball one. It was a stellar performance from Ryan Sloan. Six innings pitched, no runs, a walk, seven strikeouts, and just three hits. And then some trouble Brock Moore got into, and Troy Bielanson had to try to relieve him, but five runs in the top of the seventh vaulted the Naturals out front. Second pitch to Scott. It's ball two. First game of the Twin Bill, though, Kate Anderson vaulting the Travs to the victory with Jimmy Kingsbury coming in to get the final out. 80 pitches from Cade, 6 2/3, six strikeouts, three hits, no runs allowed, and no walks either. 2-0 here to Scott in this Sunday matinee is a called strike one. As Adam Leverett now up to 71 pitches. Working with runners on second and third. Abdiel Mendoza was getting loose in the Travs' pen. He's slowed the pace a little bit here. Big swing from Scott, doesn't connect, and now the count even at two apiece as Leverett. Two outs on the board, two strikes on the board. Trying to work out of a jam here in the fifth and keep the Naturals blanked. Vasquez on third, Hernandez on second. Two outs on the board. Scott calls time. And Leverett will step off as well and regroup. 72 pitches. Whole bunch thrown in this top half of the frame. Leverett trying to work out of it. 2-2, two down. Leverett rocks, fires, cut on and missed. Strike three. Leverett's amped up and he should be. He works out of a jam and keeps the Naturals scoreless through five. We go to the bottom of the fifth. Keep it with us here on Buzz 2.
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8: Back here on Buzz 2 from CHI St. Vincent Field at Dickey Stevens Park for this Sunday matinee, the series finale. It's with the Naturals and the Travs. New pitcher for Northwest Arkansas, Caden Monk, comes in as the lefty will make his second appearance of this series. He pitched on Thursday, allowing two runs in an inning with one hit on the board, three walks, and a pair of strikeouts. Has a 4.05 ERA. First pitch to Cali chopped towards the Nats dugout and bounces off. And nice job by Pineda to haul it in. 4.05 ERA over 26 and two-thirds spun for Monk on the campaign. 39 strikeouts to 22 walks. His two outings in June have been a little rough. Gotten into a little bit of trouble. As Cali now falls behind. He didn't like the call. It's called strike two. Three runs allowed over three frames, but prior to that, a 2.51 ERA in April. Monk was rock solid, and then pretty good in May as well. Swing and a miss, strike three, bounces in the dirt. Cali will trot it out, but nonetheless, Hernandez will throw down, and that's out number one. It was a 2.51 ERA in April, a 4.82 ERA that really got inflated, actually, by a performance against the Travs on May 14th. Brought it up to 4.82 in that month of May, but off to a hot start here in this outing after fanning Cali on three pitches. Pitched for Northwest Arkansas last year as well, and 43 appearances, a 7.41 ERA. So a bit more consistent, the 26-year-old southpaw out of the pen this season for the Naturals. This is high against Raposo for ball one. Stephen Davis rejoining me in the booth, and first thing he did was grab the fly swatter back that, yes, I was keeping by me because he came back the second you left, but he hasn't actually come back since.
9: No, he hasn't come back because I was standing over there for a while, and he flew over in front of the press box, and those guys go, well, he's been here all day. It's not a big deal.
8: You know why they're not reacting? They have glass in front of them. 3-0 now here. Raposo's ahead.
9: That thing hasn't even noticed you. By the way, took a nice walk around the ballpark. Very beautiful day out here. Lovely day to be at the yard.
8: It's turned into a really nice day, and cloud coverage is starting to dissipate a little as well. We're seeing some blue skies peering through. The get-me-over fastball connects. It's a 3-1 count now here against Raposo.
9: It'll be a nice night to get outside, too. You should go for a walk tonight. Have you walked along the river trail yet since you've moved here?
8: I have, against this north bank. Raposo works a five-pitch walk with one out on the board here in the bottom half of the fifth. It's a really nice walk. I've done the jog as well. I've gone over the bridge over there. And
9: wow.
8: Those stairs are legit, let me tell you.
9: Yeah.
8: The one thing I haven't done as I see it coming over the bridge is that shuttle. What do we call it? The trolley?
9: Trolley, yeah. You haven't done the trolley?
8: I have not done the trolley.
9: Do the trolley sometime. It's kind of fun.
8: First pitch to Arroyo. Misses for ball one.
9: That would have been good to do when your parents were here.
8: So they did go on the trolley.
9: Why didn't you go with them?
8: How does that work?
9: Take a day off.
8: It was actually, they came around the holidays. They took a trolley trip. The 1-0. Check swing, but nonetheless a called strike.
9: The trolley's great if you need to get around while it's really hot during the summer during the day.
8: I thought you were going to say the trolley's really good if you need to go somewhere but you're not really in a rush. That thing moves pretty slow. The 1-1, this is high for ball one.
9: Moves faster than walking.
8: Barely. I've seen that thing. That thing has just crossed the bridge since we started talking about the trolley.
9: That's faster than walking. I don't know how fast you walk, but
8: not faster than the trolley, but it's not exactly a huge disparity. The 2-1 doesn't connect. 3-1 now here.
9: Anyway, nice walk around the ballpark. Saw a lot of great dogs here today for our last Arkansas Dizzy's game. One huge white dog over on the left field side. My goodness.
8: The 3-1 here. Called strike. Arruda was already walking across the other batter's box and started walking over. But on the other side of things, Raposo didn't move. Full count now here with one out, one on, bottom of the fifth. Travs lead 8-0. 7-run bottom of the second and a Jared Sundstrom solo shot He's got us where we're at. 3-2, misses inside. It's back-to-back walks worked by the Travs batters with one out on the board.
9: This is what got the former Razorback Monk in trouble the other night, too, in his first appearance of the series. He started out good and then lost the strike zone later in that outing, losing it early here in this appearance. And here comes pitching coach of the Naturals, Larry Carter, to talk to him. 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
8: Michael Cross breaks up the meeting between Carter, Hernandez, and Monk. And now gets set to face Josh Hood, who flashed the leather in the top half of the frame. Excellent play to haul in a 108-mile-per-hour line drive off the bat of Rudy Martin Jr. First pitch to Hood lands for strike one. Hood 0 for 1. He walked and came around to score. In fact, every Traveler except Montes and Raposo has come around to score in this contest. That includes Ciani before he came out, and includes Sundstrom, who did with the solo shot in the bottom previous frame. Check swing. Jalen Goodman, the crew chief, said he didn't go around. Count now even at one apiece. Nice crowd on tap here for the Sunday series finale. The 1-1. Off-speed lands, and now 1-2. So I have to ask you, I mentioned to you off-air how much I love these cream jerseys. Do you have a favorite between the cream and the blue?
9: I like them both. The cream jersey with the cream pants is a very nice look.
8: The 1-2, sharply hit over to short. Vasquez gets the force at second. The throw, Nicholas Singham will double him up and get Monk out of a jam. We go to the sixth. Stick and stay. You're listening to Travs Baseball. They lead 8-0 here on Buzz 2.
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8: Home is where the heart is, and that is certainly true for Adam Leverett, who continues his excellent season here at DSP. Five innings pitched, no runs, two hits, one walk, and four strikeouts on the board from the Macon, Georgia native, who tosses it over to Abdiel Mendoza, who comes in relief. And he'll face the top of the order for the Naturals, Rocafort, Pineda, Cool Singham, Dylan Price, Stephen Davis, hanging with you here on this Sunday afternoon. CHI St. Vincent Field at Dickey Stevens Park. First pitch from Mendoza, called ball one.
9: I never answered your question fully last inning.
8: No, you did not. So you gave the safe answer of you like the cream look, you like the blue look.
9: I love the blue look as well.
8: Called strike one here against Rocafort.
9: Personally, I'm kind of a classic jersey guy. Just give me a nice looking jersey. One color, the blues. You can't go wrong with these creams. They're so unique.
8: 1-1, fouled back, and now Rocafort behind 1-2.
9: I don't think you could go wrong with either, but only the creams are available in the auction. So guess you got to go cream then, right? 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
8: The 1-2 for Mendoza sails high for ball two.
9: Both sets of jerseys and the number on the back have paw prints in them. And that paw print is actually Dizzy's footprint shrunken down.
8: The 2-2 sharply hit by an outstretched Aruda and through for a leadoff base hit from Carson Rockefeller. Nice piece of hitting, 94 miles per hour off the bat, but just hit it where they're not. An easy game for the leadoff man who's shown the pop in the bat. They're showing the contact to get on first.
9: To me, that's the coolest part, is that you've actually got Dizzy's paw print in the number on the jersey.
8: It's incredibly creative. I spoke with Bradley Field last homestand. He told me that the cream color is the exact same shade. It matches Dizzy's fur.
9: Yes, English cream.
8: First pitch to Pineda. Doesn't connect. Four ball, one.
9: When I went on my walk, I saw Dizzy as well. He's just laying down there with Greg on the concourse, hanging out. Greg's handing out Dizzy's baseball cards with his autograph on it.
8: 1-0 here. Pineda sees it go by and count now even at one apiece. As Pineda steps out and calls time.
9: Dizzy was exhausted from his birthday party yesterday, just laying there. Not asleep, just hanging out.
8: Tuckered out from all the excitement yesterday. The 1-1 to Pineda misses, and now 2-1. So the best part, I guess, about the jerseys that Bradley mentioned to me is that if you get the fur on you, it's not going to show. But if you get it on the blue, you know, some of the other jersey combos, it will show.
9: What's wrong with a little dog fur? Anybody that's had a dog, you're probably getting some.
8: But it blends in.
9: If it's Dizzy's.
8: 2-1, on and missed, and now Pineda sees himself in a 2-2 count. Quite a few other dogs out here yesterday as well. One actually tried to, I think, steal Dizzy's cake at one point, but Dizzy did a good job of that.
9: Not very sporting of him.
8: Yeah.
9: For her.
8: 2-2 here from Mendoza to Pineda with a runner on first. Misses inside and actually, I'll say, grabbed a piece of Pineda. So now two on here for the Naturals in the top half of the sixth. And they're knocking on the door. They made some noise in the fifth with a walk to Vasquez and a single from Hernandez, but Leverett induced a line out, a ground out, and then struck out Scott to get out of the jam. And now Bradley Field is showing me it's a match. The jersey to Dizzy's fur. Kulasingham digs in here with two on, and now he'll call time. And Mendoza will step out, grab the rosin bag, and reset.
9: It's a good thing when Greg got a dog 9 years ago, Park Superintendent Greg Johnston didn't get a Dalmatian or something.
8: He could have got 101 of them, though.
9: A Border Collie would have been a weird look as well.
8: Kulasingham watched the ball go, and now Raposo will call time and try to reset Mendoza.
9: 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You can hike the mountain ridges and trek straight into beautiful downtown Hot Springs for a day of local shopping and dining. 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If Mendoza's a little rusty, it's understandable. His last game action was 11 days ago. He was on the development list for a time in there, got reactivated earlier this week on Wednesday, but hasn't pitched this week until now.
8: The veteran and Raposo trying to settle him in. This is skied into right center. Montes giving chase out in front of the wall, tracking towards the Naturals. Ballman and hauled in by Sundstrom. What a play by Sundstrom to reel it in just in front of going out of the ballpark. Would have been a three-run shot. And the defense claps it up, as does Mendoza, giving Sundstrom an applause for saving what have made this an 8-3 ball game. They're showing a replay on the Jumbotron. Again, Montes was chasing it. It tracked more towards Sundstrom's way, and he crashed into the wall and still able to haul it in.
9: 4-foot-high fence. You can get some home run robberies. Just got to go way back there to get that one.
8: It was well struck, but it's out number one on the board here, so Mendoza gets a break and now gets a strike against Nivens. Runner did tag in Rocafort, so he stands at third. Pineda didn't. Pineda remains at first. Mendoza kicks, fires, just misses, and now count even at one apiece. Pair of arms warming, one in the Naturals pen, one in the Travelers bullpen. Mendoza sets, fires the 1-1, doesn't connect, and now 2-1.
9: Teddy McGraw warming for the Travelers. Chase Jesse, a lefty for the Naturals.
8: Mendoza waits for the sign from Raposo. Shook off the first one, now settles in with the second. Kicks, fires, 2-1, fouled back into the netting, now even at two apiece. One of the biggest things that's really helped this Naturals team is the fact that, despite getting into some trouble, Hunter Owen went 5 1/3 yesterday in that doubleheader, and while he allowed 4 runs on 6 hits, he ate some very valuable innings for the Naturals bullpen in that doubleheader.

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1: That's a good pitch for it. The 2-2 makes it a 3-2 count now here against Nivens.
2: It's more of a tourist thing or for folks who aren't looking to drive.
1: It is convenient. I see a lot of people taking it down towards the River Market. 3-2, Nivens skied foul, third base side, tracking and towards the stands. And took an awfully high bounce and bounced into section 217. Mendoza checks in on Rockefeller, who stands at third. Pineda's over at first. Pineda walked. A single from Rockefeller. That's where we're at, except for the fly out from Kulasingham. And fouled back again from Nivens. That was the ninth pitch of this at-bat. Nivens is working Mendoza's pitch count awfully quick here.
2: Fourth batter and already over 20 pitches.
1: Adam Leverett was really economical with his pitch count. But Mendoza getting into a little bit of trouble here. Skied towards the third base side, tracking and trying to get a read on it was Arroyo, but it'll go into the berm and foul, and we will go again. That was the 10th pitch of this at-bat. 11 incoming. Fresh set of baseballs being bought out here. Home plate umpire Michael Cross will get set, as this has been a lengthy at-bat from Spencer Nivens. He's 0-for-2 on the day, grounded out and struck out looking against Adam Leverett. First time facing Mendoza here, and well, you consider it a win just on the pitch count. 11th pitch from Mendoza doesn't land, and Nivens works a 11-pitch walk to load the bases for the Naturals.
2: And here comes Rich Thompson out of the dugout.
1: So Mendoza gets into a little bit of trouble. Rich Thompson will make the call to the bullpen. Teddy McGraw will come in. We'll give him some time to get warmed up, and we'll be back in a beat on Buzz 2.
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1: Teddy McGraw will tow the rubber for the Travs. Comes in here for Abdiel Mendoza. Mendoza getting into a little bit of trouble, so that's what McGraw will inherit. The Cooperstown native, 6'3", righty, will come in for the Travs here after Mendoza sees the bases juiced. It was a single from Rockefeller, a walk from Pineda, and then Nivens worked a 11-pitch walk. So Teddy McGraw comes in, and got to give him a shout-out. Coming out to Country Roads is an awesome way to get things going. He pitched against Northwest Arkansas already in this series. He went an inning and a third in the opening game of it with a strikeout. Started the year on the IL, and then spun 8 innings of rehab, and now back out here. He's from Cooperstown, but more specifically, actually, Oneonta, New York. Not too far, actually, from where I'm from. Then went out to Wake Forest with the Deacons. Here he'll face Daniel Vasquez, and first pitch to him, a called strike one. So McGraw coming in here.

0: and it's going to have a tough task of trying to work out of this jam. Second pitch to Vasquez. They'll check and now quickly ahead 0-2 against Vasquez. Vasquez 0-for-1. He grounded out and then walked and advanced all the way to third. He was 90 feet from home, but still nobody has crossed the home plate dish for the Naturals. They've had three hits and they've knocked on the door. This is their best chance yet. A liner into right field. It's going to get down for a base hit. Rockefort will score. They'll pump the brakes on everybody else, but the Naturals get on the board and make it an 8-1 ball game here in the top of the sixth. So the Naturals had flirted and gotten into some precarious situations for Adam Leverett in the fifth and a little bit in the third, but couldn't break through, and now against Mendoza, and then here McGraw and Harris, the runners, and one will cross the dish, and Naturals on the board as Omar Hernandez digs in. He'll foul that back. McGraw, this is his third outing of the season. Spun 2 1/3 with a walk, a pair of strikeouts, and just one hit allowed. That now the second. A one count here against Omar Hernandez. Sails way inside and whistles by the jersey. And now we count even at one apiece with one out and bases loaded. Vasquez first, Niven second, Pineda third. Here in the top of the sixth with just one out on the board. Naturals trying to put more out there. McGraw. Fastball connects. Now 1-2. He's ahead on Hernandez. Got a hit on Vasquez before Vasquez is able to time one up and plate the first run of this ball game. McGraw holds the glove just above the belt, kicks and fires, swing and a miss, strike three, and that's the second out of the frame. It was needed for McGraw and needed for the Travs, and now Rudy Martin Jr. digs in. He's got a hit and a very sharp line out. Both balls well struck against Leverett. He'll now face McGraw for the first time here. 1-for-2. A single and a stolen base as well. Working with the bases still loaded. Two outs on the board. First pitch outside for ball one. Infield playing back. Aruda and Hood both touching the outfield grass. Cali playing forward, though. Second pitch sails high, ball two. Nine pitches now here for McGraw. Sets, gets the sign from Raposo. So Rockefort singled, came around to score. Pineda walked, is now a 3-0 count. McGraw behind against Martin and no place to put him. The walk to Pineda. He stands at third. Walk to Nivens, who's at second, an 11-pitch walk against Mendoza. And then the single from Vasquez just a few moments ago. The 3-0 to Martin connects. And now a 3-1 count. McGraw gets the fastball and land and gets a much-needed strike. One run on four hits for the Naturals, eight runs on seven hits for the Travs. A bulk of that, all seven of the eight runs, and all those hits but one coming in the second. Called strike two, and now full count, two outs, bases loaded. McGraw trying to work out of a jam. Keep this heavily in favor of Arkansas. Payoff pitch, fouled off, and Pineda actually had to jump over it as it heads into the Naturals' dugout. And Brooks Conrad will throw that to a fan after retrieving it. So we'll go again. Pineda on third, Niven second, Vasquez first, McGraw working against Martin. 3-2 and fouled off, and Blair the Bee Gees. Rudy Martin is staying alive in the AB. McGraw now up to 14 pitches. Mendoza got into some trouble. McGraw trying to work out of it. Payoff pitch again. Sails inside. It'll go behind Raposo. The runner will score either way. And now it's an 8-2 ball game. And Alberto Rodriguez will be the next man up with the bases juiced. Naturals offense could not break through against Adam Leverett, who spun five scoreless frames with two hits, a walk, and four strikeouts. But now Mendoza and McGraw giving them their first two runs of the ball game. 15 pitches, 10 of them strikes for McGraw. A chopper over to second. Arruda will glove it. Arruda will tag the bag and work out of the frame. Two runs plated by the Naturals on two hits and three stranded on the base paths. We go to the bottom of the sixth. Stick and stay. 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

0: fresh arm for the Naturals here as we head into the bottom of the sixth. Travs lead 8-2 here from Dickie Stevens Park. Dylan Price, Stephen Davis hanging with you here on this Sunday afternoon. Jared Sundstrom, Charlie Pagliarini, and Michael Arroyo on tap for the Travs. Naturals making the call to the bullpen. Yet again, they've had a couple arms already in here. Sundstrom swing and miss on the first pitch. It's Chase Jesse in, the Mansfield, Ohio native. Big lefty comes in to take the baton from Monk. There's Drew Beam, then Mendieta, then Monk, and now Jesse comes in, a 6.04 ERA. First pitch to Sundstrom was that strike, and now fire the second, fouled back into the netting, and now Sundstrom behind 0-2. O2 incoming here from Jesse. A liner over to short. It'll drop down. Vasquez will play it off the hop. He's going to have to get there in time. It's not going to get there. It'll bounce by Scott, and Sundstrom is on the board after an error. So Sundstrom came in for Ciani. Solo shot. And now here in the bottom of the sixth, we'll reach on an E5. Pagliarini will dig in. He's walked and singled and came around to score. He also plated two in that second and flew out. 18th appearance of the season from Chase Jesse. He's allowed 17 runs over 25 and a third, 25 strikeouts to 24 walks. He's gotten into a little bit of trouble in that regard. Saw him on Thursday. He spun two scoreless frames with a hit, a walk, and three strikeouts. Pagliarini fouls the first pitch he sees from him back. Also pitched in the first game of this series, where he allowed two runs on a hit and an inning pitched with a walk, or a pair of walks and a strikeout. He pitched in the first series against Arkansas, two-thirds of a frame, allowing a run, a hit, two walks, and a K. The 0-1, a chopper. Sundstrom left the weight on it. Cool, Singham can't glove it. He'll toss it over to first, and able to run it out is Pagliarini. It's a pair of errors that have allowed two Travs onto the base pass here to lead off the bottom of the sixth. Kula Singham couldn't glove it. And then prior to that, Pineda couldn't connect on the throw, and now here we are. Travs getting a couple lucky breaks. They're already out front 8-2. Those two runs plated by the Naturals in the top half of the frame, and Travs trying to respond and getting a little bit of help from some woes from the Naturals' defense. Jesse kicks, fires, fouled back by Arroyo. So Jesse taking his time now here. It's one of the top prospects in the Seattle Mariners organization in Michael Arroyo. Kicks, fires, Arroyo fouls it back yet again back into the netting. So Mendieta, 2 2/3 in relief of Beam, allowed two runs on a pair of hits, a walk, and four strikeouts. And Caden Monk would spin a scoreless frame. No hits on the board either, a pair of walks though, and a strikeout. Now pass the baton to Jesse, who seen two guys reach base, really to no fault of his own. It's a pair of errors. Scat us where we're at with two on. Nobody out here on the bottom of the sixth for the Travs, already leading 8-2. Jesse sets, kicks, fires, high, ball one. The 27-year-old southpaw set for the fourth pitch of this at-bat against Arroyo. Misses high and outside for ball two. It prompts Hernandez out of the crouch and had to glove it. 92 miles per hour. The fastball just kind of slipped away from Jesse. Arroyo doubled and came around to score in the second. sharp fly out and a ground out as well in the contest. Arroyo sky to first base side, tracking towards the foul pole, and it's out towards the beer garden and foul. It's a 2-2 count. So Arroyo will step out and reset. It was a well-struck ball. Came off the bat 87 miles per hour, but was ranging towards that first base side and eventually back towards the foul pole and out of play. 2-2, we go again. Jesse sets. Jesse checks in on Sundstrom, kicks, and fires. Arroyo fouls back into the netting yet again, and we'll go again. That was Jesse's 11th pitch. Six of them have come up against Arroyo. Correction from before was actually the error on Daniel Vasquez, the first, and then Coolsingham, the second error. Allowed Sundstrom and Arroyo, or rather Sundstrom and Pagliarini on the base paths. Arroyo fouls this off. 2-2 will go yet again. 2-2, 2-1. Nobody down here in the bottom of the sixth. 8-2 ball game. Both those two runs plated. Top half of the frame by Northwest Arkansas. Jesse checks in on Sundstrom, fires way inside on Arroyo, who's now battled back to make this a full count. That was the eighth pitch of this at-bat. We saw Nivens work a lengthy one and force Mendoza into some trouble and eventually out of the ball game. And now Arroyo doing the same here and getting Jesse into a little bit more trouble. The off pitch, Arroyo sky high. Shallow right field, coming on is Martin Jr., and he will haul it in for out number one. Both the runners were going, but they'll retreat back safely and tee up Hunter Fitzgerald.
1: If you think we're having a wild one, how about Tulsa and Wichita? The lead has changed hands only once, but the runs are flying on the board over there in downtown Tulsa. Seventh inning, it's 14-9 Drillers. There's been only one half inning on each side where they haven't scored. Not a good day to be a pitcher over in Tulsa today.
0: Not really in Midland either. 14-5 out there, bottom of the eighth.
1: Corpus Christi had a 9-run third inning.
0: Big day for offense. In a pair of Texas League matchups. First pitch to Fitzgerald, high and inside for ball one.
1: Two other games tonight, Frisco at San Antonio, Amarillo at Springfield. Travs then play Frisco next week, seven games starting Tuesday, doubleheader on Wednesday.
0: Fitzgerald ahead 1-0 in the count here against Jesse. This is inside for ball two. Runners on first and second, Pagliarini, who reached on an error, and, well, Sundstrom as well, who also reached on an error. He's at second. 2-0, 2 on, 1 down. This is going to hit Fitzgerald right on the head.
1: Oh, boy. Hunter's down. Rich Thompson right there. Athletic trainer Dan LeBerry hustles out of the dugout. Right on the helmet. Hunter's up now and seated. That was frightening.
0: Fitzgerald hit the deck after being hit. But as you mentioned, now Thompson, left athletic trainer over there tending to him. He's backseated up now. Fastball from Jesse sailed way inside and hit him square on the head.
1: Hunter's taking his batting gloves off. 91 miles per hour. You could just... The noise it made off the helmet was disconcerting, too. They're going to help Hunter to his feet. Let's see if he tries to stay in here or not. He's checking his helmet to see if it's all right. First, you make sure the player, and then if the player's good, make sure the helmet's all right. And it seems like he is okay, and he's got his helmet on. Fitzgerald may give it a go to stay in here. Obviously, in an 8-2 game, you're not going to take any chances here, but Hunter Fitzgerald's starting to walk down to first base. Dan LeBerry's going to walk with him just in case. Talk to him along the way.
0: It was what he was angling for, and he won his appeal to Thompson and LeBerry, and he's going to head over to first, and he got a well-deserved applause and then a second applause, too.
1: Yeah, there's no appeal there. That's the one where the trainer says you're either okay or you're not okay. Whether you want to stay in or not, that way you don't get to make that decision as a player.
0: Larry Carter will come in and talk to Jesse now here after that.
1: Fans can watch all 138 Travs games for free on the Bally Sports Live app or at ballysports.com. 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
0: Scary play, but Fitzgerald will remain in the ball game, and he reaches first after being hit by the pitch. Pagliarini now on second. He reached on an error, and the error also allowed Sundstrom to reach. He's on third. Bases loaded now here for the Travs, and Montes digs in with one out on the board in the bottom of the sixth. Jesse rocks, fires, and it's going to get away from Hernandez. Racing down is Sundstrom. He'll come through to score. Ninth run of the ball game plated by the Travs here in the bottom of the sixth. The pass ball will allow Sundstrom to come home. Both runners advance as well.
1: Wild pitch, the official scoring, as that ball seemed to hit the dirt just a bit before it got to the catcher.
0: So Sundstrom plates the ninth run of the game from the Travs. He plated the eighth as well. It was a solo shot. The other seven came in the bottom of the second, and now Travs offense continuing what's been a really nice day. Second pitch to Montes outside for ball one. Arm warming in the Naturals' pen. That's Andrew Moronis. California native getting loose here with Jesse in a little bit of trouble at 19 pitches as well. Behind here against Montes, 2-0. Montes skies high, foul, third base side, giving it a little chase is Pineda, but this is going well out of play. Two-one count on the board here. Fitzgerald at second, Pagliarini at third. Montes still heading that bat, 2-1. He's 0-3 on the day, 3 strikeouts. Looking to break through for the first time in this afternoon's tilt. 2-1 sails high, 3-1 now against Lazaro.
1: 2,789 here at the ballpark today, 2,789 the official attendance.
0: Montes readies for the 3-1 from Jesse. Kicks, fires outside, ball four. And Lazaro works a five-pitch walk, and the base is loaded yet again for Arkansas. Now every Traveler batter has reached the base pass in this contest, and oh, by the way, it's the sixth inning for that accomplishment to happen.
1: And only seven hits.
0: And that will be the end of the outing for Jesse, who's gotten into a little bit of trouble. Brooks Conrad will make the call to the bullpen. Fresh arm coming in for the Naturals to try to work out of a jam. Bases loaded, one out. Travs lead 9-2, and they're looking to build upon it when we get back on Buzz 2.
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0: Back here on Buzz 2 from Dickie Stevens Park in North Little Rock. Travs lead 9-2, and they're knocking on the door of a little bit more damage as well with the bases loaded. Home price, Stephen Davis hanging with you here, Andrew Moronis. The Tracy, California native is the new pitcher here. He'll come in for Chase Jesse, who saw two guys reach the base pass via error, hit Hunter Fitzgerald, and then walked Montes. Got an out in there as well. His day is done. Caleb Callie will dig in with the bases juiced. It's a 7.47 ERA for Moronis. This is his 16th appearance of the season for the Naturals. Struggled a little bit with the long ball. 5 home runs in those 15 and 2/3. 17 strikeouts, 11 walks. Moronis. Pitched in this series in game one. First pitch to Callie. High for ball one. Went a third of a frame. Got a strikeout to wrap things up. His two appearances in this month, solid. One run allowed over 3 1/3. Been pretty good this season, minus 7 runs allowed against Amarillo. Callie rocked into left field, tracking it. Nivens gives chase at the wall. He'll haul it in. Tagging nonetheless is Pagliarini. He'll come through to score. A well-struck ball by Callie will plate the 10th run of the ball game for the Travs. We've seen a couple web gems in the last 24 hours out in left field. Two were by Martin Jr., and now Nivens gets in the action as well. Brooks Conrad will come in here and have a conversation with crew chief Jalen Goodman after that. So 10 runs on 7 hits now here for the Travs. 2 runs plated by the Naturals in the ballgame, both plated in the top of the frame. And the Travs respond with 2 of their own. 10-2 ball game. Nick Raposo will dig in. Two on, two down. Travs have already played it two, and they lead 10-2. Moronis trying to work out of a jam. Way inside and over the head of Raposo for ball one. Cali struck that ball really, really well, but again, like a few we saw yesterday, just not enough height to get out of the ballpark. 93 miles per hour off the bat of Caleb. Off-speed pitch lands this time for Moronis, and now is an even count. 2 outs on the board. During the break on the Jumbotron, they showed a pair of Knicks fans here. A couple New York Knicks jerseys out in the crowd after the Knicks winning yesterday in Game 5, the seal the NBA Finals, cut on and missed, and now we're posted behind 1-2.
1: Nobody can say anything to those two folks today except congratulations.
0: And they're actually getting a visit now from Odie down there. They're sporting their jerseys, and they're proud as they should be. Pitch sails inside on the hands of Raposo, nearly misses him, 2-2, 2 down. We got a Jalen Brunson jersey and Carl Anthony Towns jersey as well. Pair of Travs fans and also Knicks fans. 2-2, now 3-2 after that sales high.
1: I'm going to guess that that Venn diagram is pretty small, that intersection between Travs fans and Knicks fans.
0: If I had a nickel, I'd have 2 nickels, but still weird it happened twice.
1: Yeah.
0: Impressive performance from the Knicks. Game 4 and Game 5 to battle back. Obviously a much bigger comeback in Game 4, but Game 5 sealing the deal in San Antonio, and New York City is the place to be. Raposo called out looking on strikes, and that will end the frame. But 2 runs plated nonetheless. No hits for the Travs in the frame, but still able to play 2 runs on a pair of errors, a walk, and a hit by pitch. We go to the 7th. Travs lead by 8 runs. Keep it with us here for more Travs baseball on Buzz 2.
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0: Ty Cummings out of the bullpen, a fresh arm for the Travs. They lead 10-2 to take you the rest of the way. He's the voice of the Travs, Stephen Davis.
1: Thank you, Dylan. And defensive changes for the Travelers here, as well as the new pitcher Cummings. We'll detail those in a moment. Cummings' first pitch to Connor Scott is in for a strike. Hunter Fitzgerald, after being hit in the head by the pitch last inning, has been removed from the game. He ran the bases, but precautionary, presumably, as he comes out. Pitch down and in, 1-1 to Scott. So a bunch of changes for the Travs, who had only an outfielder and another catcher on the bench. So they had to shuffle several positions here, so we'll run this through for you. Cummings fires. Scott swings. Hits a fly ball to right. That's Lázaro Montes. He's still in right field, and he makes the catch. One out. Bill Knight has entered the game for Fitzgerald. He is in left field. Michael Arroyo has moved from left field to second base. JT Arruda from second base to shortstop. Josh Hood from shortstop to third base. And Caleb Calley moves across the diamond from third to first, taking the spot that was Fitzgerald's. So we'll give you the full defense here in just a moment as Cummings will pitch to Carson Rockefort. First pitch, swung on and missed for a strike. Knight now in left field. Jared Sundstrom, who came on back in the fourth inning, is still in center with Montes still in right field. 0-1, swing and a miss again. Strike two. Hood is now the third baseman. Shortstop is Arruda. Second baseman Arroyo. First baseman Calley. And Raposo catching. The other first baseman for the Travs, along with Fitzgerald, has been Charlie Pagliarini all season, but he's the designated hitter today. Travs don't want to lose the DH and move him into the field at this point. 0-2 pitch, high for a ball, 1-2, so they'll shuffle a bunch of positions around. Guys all playing spots they've played before, except for Calley, who is playing first base for the first time this season. He's played it in previous years. And Cummings on the mound here in the seventh inning. 10-2, Travs leading. Rockefort reaches for a pitch and hits a high fly ball, pretty deep right center. Montes to the warning track, and he hauls it in. Two out. Cummings making his 12th appearance as a Trav, 2-0 with a 4.42 ERA coming in. And he's put away the first two batters on fly balls to right field. Here's Jack Pineda, 0-2 and hit by a pitch. Cummings to the plate. And a roller up the first base side is foul. Cummings, the fourth pitcher today for the Travelers, following Leverett, who went five and is in line to be the winner this afternoon. Mendoza and McGraw for right-handers. 0-1 pitch. Again, pulled and just foul off of first base. Strike two. Leverett, five shutout, two hits, a walk, four strikeouts. Mendoza went a third of an inning. Two runs allowed, one hit, one walk, no strikeouts. Teddy McGraw, two-thirds of an inning. One hit, one walk, one strikeout. He allowed a couple inherited runners to score. 0-2 pitch. Outside, ball one.
0: More craziness out in Tulsa. Wichita now trails by a touchdown, cease the extra point. 16-10 the score out there now.
1: Uncle, they're going to run out of pitching in that game. Both teams. 1-2 pitch, just wide, 2-2. Tulsa, though, leading, which means even if the Travs win here, they stay 2.5 games back, and there will only be 1 week to play in the first half of the season. Credit the Drillers, they just keep winning. Travs have played good baseball. Swing at a 2-2 and a foul straight back. Pineda stays alive. Tulsa just not letting Arkansas make up any ground.
0: Midland and Corpus Christi 14-7 out there as well. A touchdown separates them, top nine.
1: 2-2, cued towards third. Hood is over to get it, throwing, and not in time. Pineda beats it out for a base hit. Close play at first. Hood did everything he could. He was well off the line. He had to come around to his right and charge it. Fielded it cleanly, made the throw, and bang, bang at first base. Pineda called safe.
0: Heck of a play from Hood nonetheless to charge in on that and make an off-platform throw that was on target, just not able to get speedy runner.
1: Kula Singham going after the first pitch. Hits a foul ball out of play, left side. 0-1 on the Naturals' number 3 hitter, who's 0-3 today. Downstairs as they went for the inner edge. One ball, one strike. Top 7, 10-2, Travs leading. Runner on, two out. Travs have been in control since a 7-run second inning. Swing and a ball pulled foul down by the tarp as it bangs off the covered tarp and rolls down towards the right field corner. When disaster strikes, call our friends at Metro Disaster Specialists to get your business up and running in no time. Now the pitch to Kula Singham missing. Two balls and two strikes. Two-two. That's inside, full count. Now 3-2, runner going, and a ball chopped foul past first. And we'll do it again as Kula Singham and Cummings have gone the distance here. Cummings looking for a scoreless seventh. 3-2, runner goes again, and this one's driven. Deep right field, Montes gives chase, gives up, it's gone. Sam Kula Singham has his fifth home run of the season, a two-run shot, and the Naturals cut it to a 10-4 Traveler lead here in the seventh.
0: 104 miles per hour off the bat of Kula Singham, 389 feet it traveled.
1: Nice plate appearance for him, working the count, getting to 3-2, fighting pitches off, and then connecting for the home run. Seventh pitch of the at-bat. Now here's Spencer Nivens, 0-2 with a walk. First pitch is wide.
0: Tulsa is now up to 20 runs. It is a 20-10 ball game, bottom of the seventh out there.
1: Goodness.
0: 30 runs between both sides.
1: And they're in the seventh inning. I don't think they're going to need a bottom of the ninth in Tulsa. Another one missing to Divins, 2-0.
0: Touchdown and a field goal now.
1: Why are you in football mode here?
0: I don't know. I did it once, and now I'm really at that point. I've got a couple months.
1: Another one missing to Nivens, 3-0, as Cummings was off the plate.
0: UFL, I think, is even done.
1: They finished yesterday, I think. Pitch in for a strike, 3-1. I only know that because I got an alert. I went, oh, didn't even know they were playing. Not really into that. It's baseball season. It's June. It's summer. 3-1 pitch. High ball four. Cummings issues a walk.
0: There's UFC tonight.
1: I'll take your word for it. Don't really follow along with that either.
0: This is the the White House card.
1: There we go. Cameron Ming out of the dugout to the mound. He'll talk to Cummings. More action starting in the Traveler bullpen. Cummings is at 25 pitches since coming on at the start of the inning. Here's Daniel Vasquez, who's grounded out, walked, and singled. Base hit last inning, drove in a run. Swing and a foul tip. That went off of Raposo and still had some pace to it as it went off the third base side. Nick doesn't usually react like that on foul tips. He came careening out from behind the plate. Travs have taken enough damage already today. Two players leaving the game. They don't need a third. Poso going to stay in. He'll squat back down behind the plate, hurting a little bit, though. Cummings pitching for the first time since Wednesday. One pitch. Low and away. One ball, one strike. Tyler Cleveland is warming in the Arkansas bullpen. The 1-1. Fastball low, two balls and a strike. A swing and a high fly ball, pretty deep center. Sundstrom's back. He's looking up, and that's gone to the top of the batter's eye. Daniel Vasquez homering to straight up center field, the second two-run home run of this inning, and the Traveler lead is now 4. It's 10-6 as the Naturals have taken half off what was an 8-run lead coming into the inning. For Vasquez, just his second home run of the season, and that's going to finish Cummings. Rich Thompson is out of the dugout. Travs will make another move back to the bullpen. Four runs home for the Naturals here on a pair of homers. Travelers still leading, though. It's 10-6 here in the top of the seventh. Pitching change for the Travs on Buzz 2.
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0: Tyler Cleveland is on from the Traveler bullpen. Two out here, top of the seventh. Bases empty. Trav lead at 4-10-6 right now. Turning to their fifth pitcher of the day. Cleveland will be looking for the final out as Omar Hernandez comes up for the Naturals. Hernandez one out of three with an infield single in the fifth. First pitch is moving just off the plate, ball one. Both teams just seven hits, but the score is 10-6. Cleveland fires, and Hernandez drives one way out to left, and that ball is gone. Omar Hernandez connects for the third home run in the inning for the Naturals. And the Traveler lead drops to 3-10-7. For Hernandez, his third of the season. He circles the bases. This has become a ball game here in the seventh inning. A five spot on the board now for the Naturals. And the hitter is Rudy Martin, who has had an infield hit today on a liner off the pitcher. He's lined to the shortstop and walked. He takes a strike. Cleveland making his 19th appearance. 0-1 record. Has a save. Came in with a 4.91 ERA. 22 innings. That was just the third homer he surrendered this season. Pitch is wide, one ball, one strike. Tyler, 11 hits allowed, 19 walks, 17 strikeouts entering today. Now the 1-1. And it's low, two balls and a strike. Ten-seven, Travs in front. They have led today by as many as eight, though. 2-1 pitch. Slap towards left center, but it hangs up as Bill Knight runs over, and the new left fielder who came in at the start of the inning makes the catch to retire the side. Five runs home in the inning, though, for the Naturals on three homers. Four hits total. Time to stretch here at DSP. Middle of the seventh, Travs 10, Naturals 7.
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0: JT Arruda leads off bottom of the seventh. Travs leading, but only by three now, 10-7 after a five-run inning from the Naturals. See if the Travs can get the offense restarted. Arruda takes ball one from Andrew Moronis, who stays on. He got the final two outs last inning. He is the fifth pitcher today for the Naturals. Both teams have run five arms to the mound. Next pitch, a little high, 2-0. Arruda, two walks today, and ground out his other trip to the dish. Set the pitch, swing, and a foul back. It's 2-1. Drew Beam started, inning into third. Five hits, six runs, two walks, two strikeouts. Augusto Mendieta then went 2 2/3. He gave up two runs on two hits. One walk, he struck out four. Travs homered twice off of him. 2-1 pitch. High, ball three. Caden Monk, one inning, scoreless, no hits, two walks, strikeout. Chase Jesse, a third of an inning, no hits, two runs that were unearned due to a couple errors, and a walk. Swing and a miss at the 3-1. Arruda now in a full count. Hood and Sundstrom to follow this inning. Here comes the payoff. Sharp ground ball, first base. Scott slides to his right to get it, and a little bit of indecision between take it to the bag himself or toss it to the pitcher. He ends up going himself to get the out, but he hesitated on both directions and then finally beat Arruda by about a quarter of a step. So one away, and here's Josh Hood, who is 0-2 with a walk today. Travs have scored three runs since that seven-run second. Pitch to Hood is called a strike. You'd like to think 10 runs is enough in a game. The way this one's going, you never know. But the more concerning thing is since that second inning, the Travs have scored three runs on just one base hit. Pitch bouncing in, but Hood ruled to have swung at it, started to go, and couldn't get it stopped. Strike two.
1: Helped out a little bit in the sixth by a pair of fielding errors and hit by pitch, a walk, and then sack fly.
0: There's only three games in the league going right now. The other two games are night games. I'm doing math in my head right now. This is a bit of a scary proposition. But I'm working on this. 0-2, chased and missed. Hood strikes out on three pitches. Two out in the inning. The three games this afternoon in the Texas League have combined for 69 runs. Corpus Christi wins at Midland 15-7. It's 10-7 here, and 20-10, Tulsa leading Wichita in the eighth. Here's the even crazier part of this. Sundstrom swings and shoots a ground ball foul past third for a strike. Of the six teams, half of them have more runs than hits. And the three teams that have more hits than runs barely have more hits than runs. Generally, you have a lot more hits than you have runs in a game. Travs, 10 runs, 7 hits today. Naturals, 7 runs on only 8 hits. Breaking ball low and away, skips away. It's 1-1. Wichita, 10 runs on 11 hits in their game. Corpus Christi scored 15 runs on 18 hits. Midland and Tulsa, though, both more runs than hits. Same for the Travs. So the three home teams this afternoon in the Texas League, all high run totals, all more runs than hits. 1-1 pitch. Sundstrom swings, and he belts one. Deep center field, Rockefort going after it, and he makes the grab. Full-on sprint, ends up on the warning track, sprawled out, and he robs Sundstrom on a deep drive for the third out of the bottom of the seventh. Man, Sundstrom couldn't hit it much harder than that, but he gets nothing to show for it. 397 feet for an out. Travs gone 1-2-3 in the bottom of the seventh. We'll go to the eighth. Arkansas 10, Northwest Arkansas 7.
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0: Ten to seven, Travs. Eighth inning. Reed Van Scooter comes on. Now the only left-hander in the Traveler bullpen. Sixth pitcher today for the Travs. And three left-handed hitters due up here for the Naturals with another lefty possibly after them. Well, friendly matchups for Reed as his first pitch is a strike to his former teammate here with the Travelers, Alberto Rodriguez. Alberto 0-for-3 today. 10-7 Travs. Naturals scoring five last inning on three homers. Swing and a miss of a sweeper. Well thrown by Van Scooter. It's 0-2. Reed worked an inning and two-thirds scoreless in the Wednesday ball game earlier this week. He's on for his team-leading 22nd appearance. 2-2 with a save, 3.42 ERA. And he strikes out Rodriguez on three pitches, an even nastier sweeper to finish him off. Three-pitch K for Van Scooter, hoping to restore a little order here.
1: Couldn't ask for a better start to a relief appearance than three pitches, three strikes, and, well, easy way to get your first out.
0: 33rd strikeout of the

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1: Rockefort coming up. Rockefort, one out of four, singled and scored in the sixth. And Scooter from the windup, the pitch fouled away, strike one.
2: That's an Edwards Food Giant. Foul ball.
1: And Scooter working quickly, pumping strikes, the 0-1. Just low, and it's a ball and a strike. First pitch, not a strike for Van Scooter among the eight he has thrown. Raposo sets an outside target in relation to the left-handed hitter. And the 1-1. Hit in the air, center field. Sundstrom's right there, now goes back three steps and gloves it. Inning over. A 1-2-3 inning for Reed Van Scooter on just 9 pitches. Order restored for an inning out of the Traveler bullpen. Middle of the 8th, Travs lead 10-7.
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1: On to pitch for the Naturals in the bottom of the eighth is hard-throwing right-hander Dennis Kalaren Jr. He earned the save in the second game of last night's doubleheader, so he's pitching on back-to-back days and making his 24th appearance of the season. 2-1 record, the save last night is first. ERA 7.82 over 25 and a third innings. And he deals a strike to Charlie Pagliarini. Kalaren, 21 strikeouts, 21 walks in 25 innings with 31 hits surrendered. 0-1 pitch. Low. One ball, one strike. Pagliarini officially 1-for-3 today. Singled and scored in the second. He's also walked and reached on an error. Top of the order here in the eighth. Travs in front by 3. They have not trailed today. Right-hander's pitch. Swung on, hit high in the air, left field, slicing fly ball. Spencer Nivens drifts over and back and hauls it in with a one-handed catch. One away, bottom half of the eighth. And up comes Michael Arroyo. Kalaren, the sixth pitcher today for the Naturals. Following Beam, Mendieta, Monk,

0: Jesse, and Moronis. Moronis was good. Ball one wide to Arroyo. Moronis retired all five batters he faced, struck out two of them. Swing and a foul out of play, first base side. One ball, one strike to Arroyo, who is one out of four today with a double. Calerin deals again. And Arroyo pops this one up. Foul, first base side near the dugout. Hernandez over for a look, but it lands in the front row. Looking ahead to the ninth inning, Travs will be up at least three, and it looks like they'll leave Van Scooter in the game. No one else in the bullpen moving around. Naturals will have their two, three, and four hitters due up. One ball, two strikes. Here's the pitch. That's high, and it's 2-2. Calerin with that high leg kick gets the foot way up in his motion. Throws a breaking ball that's inside to Arroyo. Full count. Bill Knight on deck. Payoff pitch on the way. Low and outside. Ball four. Arroyo takes a walk. He's aboard for Knight, who will be making his first plate appearance of the afternoon. Came on defensively in the seventh inning. Bill, 3 of 12 with a double this week. Playing for the 39th time this season. Into the spot in the lineup previously occupied by Hunter Fitzgerald. Knight swings and sends it out of play, first base side. Hunter left the game, two hits, a double, and a two-run homer. Travs hang on and win this game. They win the series as well. A one pitch. Swing and a foul tip right at home plate. Strike two. It would be their seventh series win in their last eight tries. The one team to beat them in that time, Frisco. And Travs play Frisco again next week. Short lead Arroyo, two-strike pitch. Hit in the air to right field. Here comes Martin, long run in, but he's there. And he's got it on the high fly ball. Two out. That'll get Lázaro Montes one more plate appearance. Lázaro hasn't put it in play today. Three strikeouts, one walk. Infield with a big pull shift, outfield pretty much straight up and very deep. Calerin fires wide for a ball. Calerin can bring some serious heat into the upper 90s. Obviously, Lazaro's got a lot of power. 19 home runs. Pitch. Swung on and mashed. High in the air. Deep right center field. Rocafort at the wall. Leaps. Get out of here, ball. Lázaro Montes, his 20th of the season, his 8th home run in the last 12 games, and the Travs lead by 5. It's 12-7. A towering drive to the deepest part of right center field, and it had just enough to get out.
1: 107 miles per hour off of Lazaro's bat. It was clobbered. I mean, that was about as pure of a strike through a baseball as you'll ever see.
0: With a 37-degree launch angle. Man, he gets that ball so high in the air sometimes. Here's Caleb Calley leaning out of the way of ball one up and in. 20 home runs for Montes, and we're not halfway through the season. He hit 32 a year ago combined between high A and double A. Every year he seems to get a little bit better as a hitter, and that's as he's moving up through the levels. Callie swings and skies a pop-up foul off of third. Pineda to the camera. Well, he's got room, and he makes the catch. And that's the inning. Travs get two, though, on the Montes homer, and they head to the ninth, leading the Naturals. Three outs from a win, 12-7.
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0: 12-7 Trabs into the ninth. They need three more outs to close out a series win over their in-state rivals. Stephen Davis, Dylan Price, your friend the Wasp has not come back, has he?
1: No, he hasn't.
0: He or she.
1: He knows better now. There's a fly swatter up here. I'm feeling confident. I got it.
0: Okay. Pineda, Kulasingham, and Nivens will bat this inning for the Naturals. Lefty, switch hitter, lefty against the southpaw Reed Van Scooter, who dealt a 1-2-3 eighth inning. First pitch, shot foul down the left side by Pineda. Pineda has a hit, an infield single. He's one out of three. He's also been hit by a pitch. And Scooter restoring some order with that perfect eighth, and then the Montes homer moments ago, putting the Travs up five. Foul ball off the mask of the catcher, and it's nothing and two. Adam Leverett in line to be the winning pitcher today. It's a while ago, but he threw five scoreless innings to open this ballgame. 0-2 pitch. Fouled away. We'll do it again. Leverett's first win of the season came against the Naturals May 17th. If this lead holds here in the ninth, he would get his second win of the season against the same club. O-2 pitch again from Van Scooter to Pineda as Reed lets the timer tick as long as he can, and it's wide for a ball. When Van Scooter was a starter, he would manipulate the hitters with that pitch timer. He would always get his sign early and then either go right away, wait a few seconds, or wait all the way. 1-2 pitch. Upstairs, 2-2. It's a little tougher to do that as a reliever, but as a starter, when you're out there 4, 5, 6 innings, he would mess with guys' timing, which was really impressive when you've only got 15, 16 seconds in between pitches with that timer ticking. Two balls, two strikes. Here's the pitch. Swung on, popped up. Shallow left field. Three Travs in the area, and it'll be the shortstop, JT Arruda, going back to make the catch. One away in the ninth. And Scooter inducing a lot of awkward swings and harmless contact since entering the game.
1: We spoke yesterday a little bit about how Cade Anderson, you never really see him labor. He looks very just cool, calm, collected the entire time and throughout. That's the exact same approach you see with Reed Van Scooter. When I talked to him this week, I asked him about that and asked where it comes from, and he just said he's always kind of been a level-headed guy on the bump.
0: Sam Kulasingham takes ball one low, and Reed really has thrived as a reliever. He said, I didn't know how the transition would go, but I've enjoyed it a lot. 1-0 pitch. Upstairs, 2-0. He was a guy that, he's in great physical condition. He's a very good overall athlete. As a starter, his routine to get ready to pitch was extraordinarily long compared to most guys. He said, as a reliever, I've kind of had to shorten it up, but I still start getting ready at about the third inning, just in case. Breaking ball in there for a strike, 2-1. He goes, I'll do a little bit in the third, a little bit in the fourth. Just stay ready. Start to get the body activated and ready to go. 2-1 pitch. Outside, 3-1. A little bit of an adjustment from that regard of you don't know what days you're coming in for sure. Can't plan on when you're going to throw that first pitch like you can as a starter. Life as a reliever, different, but Reed seems to enjoy it so far. 3-1 to Kulasingham. Called a strike, full count. Kulasingham homered his last at-bat. That was as a left-handed hitter. In on the right side here against the southpaw. Full count. They've gone the distance. The wind, the payoff pitch. Just high, I guess. Ball four. And Scooter and taking a step off the mound, he thought he had it. Raposo was up and ready to throw the ball around the infield. He thought he had caught strike three, but instead it's a one-out walk.
1: It was coming into the upper part of the zone, and it's where it stayed. It just kind of never broke, I think, the way Van Scooter wanted it to. maybe thought it did, but just didn't get the call.
0: Now Spencer Nivens taking a strike. Nivens 0 for 2, 2 walks. Another left-on-left matchup. Naturals have 6 left-handed batters in the lineup today. 0-1. Chopped to the right side. High bounce. Arroyo has only one play, a toss to first. And there's two out. Kula Singham does move to second. Now one of the right-handed batters for the Naturals. They had a switch hitter and two righties. Comes to the plate. It's Daniel Vasquez, who's 2 out of 3, including a 2-run homer to straightaway center field.
1: Lefty late in the lineup for Brooks Conrad and this Naturals team. Also on that hop for Arroyo, that was impressive. Just anticipation. That was a high ball.
0: It did come down. Van Scooter looking to close the ball game. Pitch to Vasquez. Waved at and missed. Strike one. Van Scooter is in line for a save. He came on last inning when it was a 3-run game. Looking for a 2-inning, 6-out save if he finishes this one off. 0-1 pitch from the left-hander coming home. And it's low. 1 ball and 1 strike. Twelve-7 Travs, led all the way since a 7-run second inning. Couple looks back at the runner. Now the pitch. Low and in. 2 balls and 1 strike. No game tomorrow. Travs will head down to the Metroplex. Series with Frisco starts with a day game on Tuesday, 11:05 a.m. Up and at 'em early on Tuesday. The 2-1. Again, low and inside. 3 balls and a strike. Travs have not played a weekday day game, a game that has started prior to noon, since May 12th against these Naturals in Springdale. Three balls, one strike. The pitch. Inside, ball 4. Vasquez walks. The game continues. 2 walks in the inning. 2 on with 2 out for Omar Hernandez. And a mound visit from pitching coach Cameron Ming. The Naturals are headed back home. They'll close the first half against the team looking to win the first half North Division title, the Tulsa Drillers. That 6-game series begins Tuesday night with a 7:05 first pitch.
1: Their game against Wichita finally complete, 21-10 the final. They added one more on for good measure, I guess.
0: Yeah. For kicks and giggles.
1: Something like that.
0: Well, here's Omar Hernandez. Homered his last at bat, 2 out of 4. And Scooter looking for that 27th out to end this one and give the Travs a series win. Left-hander to the plate. Right in there, strike one. Next pitch for Van Scooter will be his 30th since coming into the game. This is the 8th batter he has faced. 0-1 pitch. Down low, 1 ball and 1 strike.
2: Everybody clap your hands.
0: 2 on, 2 out, 9th inning. Raposo threw a long series of signs. Now the pitch. Called a strike with a fastball. 91 miles per hour, but perfectly located, inner edge. 1 and 2 now. On the right-hand batting catcher of the Naturals, Omar Hernandez. And Scooter and the Travs now 1 strike away from a victory. He's ready. Checks the lead runner and fires. Swing and a miss. Awkward sword swing from Hernandez, and Van Scooter closes it out with a scoreless 9th. 2 scoreless innings from Van Scooter to end it. and save a 12-7 Traveler win today over the Naturals as the Travs win this series 4-2. Riding the early offense today and some great pitching from Adam Leverett, and then holding it through to the finish line. 12-7 the final. More coming up. 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
11: 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Now it's time to recap the action and check the scores from around baseball. 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
0: Travs get the win today to close out the series with a victory. Final score, 12-7. Stephen Davis, Dylan Price. Kids will be running the bases here shortly. Postgame Sunday tradition. Lot to like today for the Travs. Dylan, maybe most impressive, bouncing back from a tough loss to end what could have been a doubleheader sweep last night. They come back, new day today, and the guys come out and take it right to the Naturals early and then able to finish it off for the win.
1: You could have heard a pin drop here yesterday when the Naturals rallied back in the top of that seventh to eventually take the ball game. And today it was the polar opposite. It was a lot of oohs and a lot of ahs, like you were watching a fireworks show that unfortunately we didn't get to see on Friday because of Mother Nature. You got it today. Lázaro Montes, Hunter Fitzgerald, and Jared Sundstrom going yard. And if you're Adam Leverett, there's got to be a little bit of inherent pressure when you take the baton from Kate Anderson and Ryan Sloan, who combined for 12 scoreless frames in their two starts yesterday in the twin bill, but didn't seem to faze him because he pitched a scoreless Five innings, one walk, four strikeouts, and two hits. He continues what has just been an exceptional season here at DSP. The bullpen took care of things from there. They got into a little bit of trouble with Mendoza and McGraw and Cummings as well, but they worked out of it, and each situation they find their way out of it. And ultimately, it was kind of a complete performance in that regard, where everybody kind of played a hand in contributing to the win, and everybody in the lineup reached base. Even Sammy Siani and Jared Sundstrom, there was the player switch at one point. Gerald came out of the game. It didn't matter. Everybody was finding their ways to contribute to today's victory. Kind of the complete performance that I'm sure Rich Thompson is happy bookending the series on.
0: That seven-run second inning, the Travs offense, we talk about the pitching all the time, and it's the best pitching staff in the league statistically. They've got the two stars, obviously, in Anderson and Sloan backing him up. But the offense, they're sliding under the radar, but they keep putting up big numbers, and they're doing a lot with the home run ball. But that seven-run second was a little bit of everything. That was that offense flexing its muscles.
1: It's hard not to pay attention to the offense, and I made a great point. The pitching staff, especially the top prospects, it steals a lot of the attention, but Osmar Montes' red-hot June has continued, and that's certainly a figure in this conversation, although that was kind of just putting the cherry on top of the work that was done in the seventh and beyond. But in that seventh, it was really just everybody getting involved, everybody contributing. You had the long ball, but I mean, you had Fitzgerald have the homer, Arroyo a double, Cali a double, Siani getting on the board. It was kind of small ball until Fitzgerald, well, took it out of the yard, but everybody had a role in it, and particularly with this offense this year, that's kind of been the story. There's not really one guy jumping off the page in a lot of the top of the Texas League statistics, outside of course Montes' mashing, but everybody's playing really solid, and it's helping lead one of, in my opinion, the best offenses in the Texas League.
0: 12-7 the final. Travs win. Out of town scores next on Buzz 2.
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0: Travs over the Naturals today. They win the series. Two other day games in the Texas League. Both were slugfests. Tulsa remains 2.5 games ahead of the Travs. They just wallop Wichita today. Wichita did lead briefly, 1-0. Tulsa then put up 6 in the first and was never threatened. 21-10. The Drillers score in 7 of the 8 innings today and beat Wichita by 11. So the Travs remain 2.5 games out of first with just a week remaining before the first half comes to a close. Midland was in second in the South, but their first half hopes took a hit. They were 3.5 back to start the day. They lose at home to Corpus Christi, 15-7. Games tonight, first place Frisco, the South Division leaders at San Antonio. They can really get to a spot where they're sitting pretty with another win tonight. And Amarillo is at Springfield. Big League scores.
1: Brew Crew took down the Fightins 4-0 out in Milwaukee on the south side. The White Sox taking down the Dodgers to improve to 38-32. Really one of the best stories in baseball this year. Twins beat the Cardinals 5-4. Royals beat the Stros 4-0 at Kauffman. City Field, the site, the Mets, the victors, 8-1. They took down the Braves. Diamondbacks beat the Reds on the road, 5-3. Yankees did the same over the Blue Jays, 8-3. Nationals took down the big league club and the Mariners, 10-1. Nationals now 2 games above 500. Orioles fall to the Padres at home, 5-2. Pirates do the same to the Marlins, 4-2. Top of the ninth in San Francisco, Giants lead the Cubs, 5-1. The offense continues at Las Vegas Ballpark, 18-9 in that tilt. Colorado winning the bottom of the seventh. Through five in Anaheim, Angels and Rays tied 3-3. Tonight's Sunday night baseball game, 6:20 first pitch. Eovaldi versus early, Red Sox versus Rangers.
0: 12-7, Travs over the Naturals. We'll wrap it up with final totals next on Buzz 2.
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0: 12-7, Travs over the Naturals today to win the series. Travelers with the victory, improving to 39-23 on the year. The Naturals are now 27-34. The final totals, Travs 12 runs, 8 hits, no errors, they left 5. Naturals 7 runs, 8 hits, 2 errors, they left 8. 6 homers in the game, 3 for each side. For the Naturals, Sam Kulasingham's 5th, Daniel Vasquez 2nd, and Omar Hernandez 3rd. For the Travelers, Hunter Fitzgerald hit his 13th, Jared Sundstrom his 5th, and then Lázaro Montes in the final inning, the final 2 runs for the Travs, his 20th home run of the season. Adam Leverett with 5 scoreless is the winner. He's 2-1. Reed Van Scooter closes it with 2 scoreless innings for his 2nd save. Drew Beam takes the loss. He falls to 3-6. 2,789 saw it. Game time, 3 hours, 5 minutes. No ball game tomorrow. Travs at Frisco Tuesday morning to start the final series of the first half. 11:05 start, 10:50 for the Visit Hot Springs pregame show. Right-hander Michael Morales starts for the Travs against right-hander Aiden Curry for the Rough Riders. First pitch, 11:05 a.m. Tuesday. We'll talk to you then from Riders Field, north part of the DFW Metroplex. That'll do it for us today. For our man in the studio, Todd Pierce, for Dylan Price, I'm Stephen Davis. Once again, our final, Travs 12, Naturals 7. Have a great rest of your Sunday, and good afternoon from CHI St. Vincent Field at Dickey Stevens Park.
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21: Doesn't get you there. Two players doesn't get you there. You need a full team. You got to go battle against Wimby and Shea and then right. 10 other players who can get busy off the bench. Are you kidding me? And young players. So I do believe his value has absolutely skyrocketed, and maybe there's something Oklahoma City would have to convince him and say, hey, you know, maybe we can't be the New York or be the LA or be the Miami and give you that sexy NBA lifestyle that you want, because you've been in Milwaukee, you've been a trooper, but we can deliver something else to you. I don't know what that something else is, but there would be a need for some convincing.
2: Yeah, there absolutely would be. One of the markets you just brought up is another team that has had a lot of rumors when it comes to Giannis. And it's a team that's desperate. They were in the play-in like the last 3 or 4 years. It's Miami. The problem with the Heat is if you trade away Hero and a couple of the young pieces, Ware and Hawkes, and maybe a few picks, who do you then put around Giannis and Bam? Because you would deplete basically the entire perimeter. It fits what you were talking about, Ryan, with big city, Eastern Conference, where you're not going to have to go through as much of a gauntlet. Obviously, a winning pedigree with a franchise that's done it a lot of times in the past. They went to 7 NBA Finals over about a 15-year stretch. They were always there, but they haven't really competed. And the way the thing ended with Jimmy Butler, would he want to go there? Now, I get it. Him and Bam are really cool. Him and Bam are close. Being close with somebody doesn't necessarily mean that's a place you want to be. It is primetime on ESPN Radio, all presented by Progressive Insurance. The Knicks brought it back to New York. Can Team USA win a World Cup? We'll talk about that next on ESPN Radio.
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35: I'm Chad Ryder.
1: reminder, we have two final scores from World Cup today. Openers for these countries, Netherlands and Japan, finish in a 2-2 draw, while Germany breezes past Curacao 7-1. So Curacao, the smallest nation ever to qualify for the World Cup. We have a Game 6 of the Stanley Cup Final tonight in Las Vegas. Golden Knights are going to force a Game 7, taking on the Hurricanes. It's on ABC-TV at 8 p.m. Eastern. College Baseball World Series, Troy rallying for a 12-8 lead on Ole Miss in the ninth in an elimination game on ESPN-TV. On the Major League scoreboard, the Rays and Angels are tied at 3 in the seventh at Anaheim. Angels going for a fifth straight win. The A's going for a fifth straight win. Doesn't look like it's going to happen. Well, they are playing in Las Vegas where the ball flies. Rockies pounding the A's 18-9. Hunter Goodwin, two home runs. His four hits was knocked in for. The Yankees getting late power in Toronto.
4: 3-2. Driven deep to right field. There it goes! See ya! A long home run for Ben Rice. And the Yankees lead 5-3. Oh, what a shot!
1: Call on the YES Network. Ben Rice, go-ahead two-run homer and a five-run New York ninth. His 19th of the season as the Yankees beat the Blue Jays 8-3. They're currently a game and a half up on Tampa Bay. The first place. Mets rout the Braves 8-1. The Royals shut down the Astros 4-0. Nationals hammer the Mariners 10-1. James Wood, a leadoff home run, his 20th of the season.
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0: We don't have enough time for that. My random meeting with Mark Cuban, and this is hand to God true story. You talked about earlier Dirk Nowitzki wanting get back for the Heat for winning that 06 title. It must have been 07. And there was a Thursday night college football game. Georgia Tech played, I think Georgia Tech played Virginia Tech. So I went to the game, and afterwards we were like, we're going to go over to this little, it's kind of a dive bar. And you know how you're looking at somebody and go, there's no way that's who I think this is standing there. But it's Mark Cuban standing at this dive bar. I think he's, you know, just standing there holding court. And, of course, my co-host at the time goes, dude, you got to go talk to Cuban. I go, I don't care. I've had like 9 drinks. What the hell do I care? And mind you, I have a giant Miami Heat tattoo on my arm. I walk up to Mark Cuban, and I don't walk up to, hey, how you doing? I kind of slide next to him, and I order 2 drinks to make it like I'm not kissing his butt. And he looks at me, and I go, hey, Mr. Cuban, very nice to meet you. And I shake his hand, and he sees my arm, and he goes, you know you guys robbed that championship from us. And I looked at him, I said, we had the best player in the world in Dwayne Wade. I said, you had the best player outside of Dwayne Wade and Dirk Nowitzki. And he jokingly grabs the sleeve of my shirt and acts like he's blowing his nose on my shirt. He couldn't have been a nicer guy. He literally was like, hey, come up. And I said, I'm not here to get drinks from you. I just wanted to come shake your hand. Nice as can be, but he acted like he was blowing his nose on my shirt and told us that we stole a championship from him. So it wasn't only Dirk Nowitzki that held a grudge. It was Mark Cuban as well.
1: Oh, yeah. No, Mark was, I love playing for Mark. He's still a great owner. I don't know the status now there. It's like that weird over there. But, like, he was a great owner, someone you'd love to play for because he was involved. He knew it. And I always believe there's 2 lanes for an owner to win a championship. Either you learn the history of the game and figure it out, or you get out the way. And Mark Cuban learned the game, and he's thorough.
0: And I bet you in Dallas they wish they had Jalen Brunson and Luka Doncic, and they were both part of that franchise.
1: A little sore, John.
0: Yeah, they're a little bit salty. Coming up right now, I got to say thanks to Javon and Nick as well behind the scenes. Coming up, the Red Sox. They're going to host the Rangers on Sunday Night Baseball. 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
18: Major League scoreboard, two games in progress. How about this score? The Rockies obliterating the A's 23-9 in the ninth inning in Las Vegas. Hunter Goodman and Willie Castro each with two home runs. Castro has grand slam, has four hits, he's knocked in seven. Rays lead the Angels 8-3 in the eighth in Anaheim. Junior Caminero, go ahead, two-run homer in the eighth, his 15th of the season. San Francisco gets great starting pitching and some power as well.
19: And he swings and he hammers one into center field, hit well, deep. Back goes Crow Anderson at the wall. He leaps and goodbye! Over the center field, what a two-run homer for Matt Chapman, and now it's 3-0 Giants.
18: Call on KNBR and Logan Webb. No earned runs over eight innings with no walks as the Giants beat the Cubs 5-1. Other finals include the Brewers blanking the Phillies 4-0 behind 8-1 Kyle Harrison. White Sox down the Dodgers 6-4.
20: Hey, it's Michelle Smallman, and coming up Monday, I'll tell you which NFL team that made the playoffs last season that I'm most concerned about heading into this season. It's on Sportsmanlike, 6 a.m. Eastern, right here on ESPN Radio, ESPN2, and ESPNU.

0: Here's Eldred speaking with reporters after that incredible moment.
1: It was amazing. I just want to give all glory to God because the other night I was very frustrated. I got a similar at-bat in the first game of the series, big time, and I didn't come through. And I've been sleeping on it, and it's just funny how that works. I get another opportunity, and I pull through. Sorry, I'm out of breath still.
0: So what's interesting, Jorge, is that when he got called up to the big leagues, there was a lot of talk in San Francisco because he didn't play every day, which I think surprised everybody. Typically, when you see these top prospects get called up to the big leagues, the teams do it with a plan where they put the guy in the lineup every day, figuring that, look, at the very least, we wanted to play. They didn't do that with Eldridge, which I think confused people. It only

0: you know, the fact that he had this big moment, I think will underscore that. People wondering, you know, why didn't the Giants just play him right away?
1: Yeah, and this is the guy. The Giants over the years haven't had like huge power now guys, you know, since Barry Bonds, right? Like I think last year, Willie Adames was the first Giant to hit 30 home runs in a season since Bonds. And Bryce Eldridge is just a little different. 21 years old. This kid is 21. That is so young to be, especially for like a power hitter, a guy like of his stature, 6'7". Like you don't usually see this combination. You see, you know, we saw Aaron Judge come up at 25 years old, 24, 25. We see the other guy, Spencer Jones, 6'7", coming in at 25. This guy's young and he has just huge power. The numbers are there as we speak right now, a 907 OPS, 159 OPS plus. And what we saw last night, I think it was the youngest player in Major League history with a walk-off grand slam. Roberto Clemente had been the previous one. Just a great moment. And this is a guy who you build around. 21 years old, huge power. And McCovey Cove has been, you know, not too many balls splashing into McCovey Cove over the last couple decades. So I think Bryce Eldridge is going to do a good job of doing that.
0: Yeah, and we talked about Cam's personality, that he's quiet, he's understated, he's self-deprecating. This is Eldridge after that grand slam. He told reporters, I want to be the face of this franchise. I want to be in that moment. I want to be that guy. So it was pretty special. Like, and that's what I heard beforehand. Like, he's a confident player, which, you know, I love guys like Cam and I love guys like Eldridge.
1: Yeah, I saw that clip too. And what stood out, just like, you know, just him being real, just like transparent. Like, I've dreamt about this. This is so cool. Like living in the moment and expressing himself and just being honest. And a lot of guys are like, you know, they try to do the whole, you know, it's just a game, you know, it's just, no, he was like, no, this is what I've wanted to do my entire life. In fact, this is what everyone wants to do when they're playing baseball growing up, right? Hitting a walk-off grand slam in a Major League Baseball game at home with that huge comeback. Very cool moment. And like I said, just a bright future ahead for Bryce Eldridge. And hopefully, the Giants, they can figure out how to get him in that lineup and make sure his development goes the right way, goes the right route, because the talent.
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12: Ben Rice delivered for the Yankees.
13: 3-2. Driven deep to right field. There it goes! See ya! A long home run for Ben Rice. And the Yankees lead 5-3. Oh, what a shot!
12: New York scores 5 in the ninth on the YES Network, beats Toronto 8-3 for their 6th win in the last 7 games. Minnesota pulled one out against St. Louis.
14: Swung on and hit well for Kreidler. Deep left center field, it's headed for the bullpen, and that ball is off the base of the fence. Keyshaw's going to score. Kreidler's at second base, and the Twins have surged into the lead on a 2-out double from Ryan Kreidler. It's 5-4 Minnesota.
12: Treasure Island Sports Network on the call with the Twins' 5-4 victory. Minnesota was down 4-2 in the 7th. Colorado destroyed the A's 23-9. Hunter Goodman and Willie Castro had 2 home runs apiece for the Rockies.
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0: Hello?
1: Hello?
0: Yes? Hello?
1: Yes.
0: Hello?
1: Yes. Yes. Yes. I'm calling about the vacancy.
0: Aha. Yeah, it's a small room. $300
1: a month. No. I don't want a room. I want a colon.
0: Huh?
1: What do you got, biscuits in your ears? 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
1: 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A big red colon polyp, and I want to move into a colon.
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